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1: Live from NPR News in Washington, I'm Ryland Barton. Ceremonies around the U.S. marked the 25th anniversary of the 9/11 attacks today. NPR's Bill Chappell takes us to places where people paused and reflected.
2: In Shanksville, Pennsylvania, a bell tolled for each life lost when Flight 93 crashed nearby. At the Pentagon, President Trump said the attacks brought Americans together.
3: We were all New Yorkers that day, every one of us, we were all New Yorkers.
2: And in New York, Vice President Vance joined four ex-presidents at the World Trade Center Memorial Site to hear families speak the names of those who died. The speakers, brothers, daughters, grandchildren, looked back on what was lost, and they pledged never to forget. Bill Chappell, NPR News.
1: Inflation accelerated in the U.S. last month as gas prices spiked in the wake of renewed fighting in the Middle East. Heather Long, chief economist at Navy Federal Credit Union, says people's earnings aren't keeping up with prices.
4: The latest August inflation report delivered more bad news. Inflation is running at 3.4% in the past year, and wage gains are only 3.1%. Wages are growing at the most sluggish pace in 5 years. And unfortunately, it doesn't look like this picture is going to change. With the war in Iran, no end in sight to the war, with the trade war escalating with Canada, with the ongoing AI boom and chip demand, there are just a lot of price pressures in the economy.
1: A federal judge has temporarily paused the Trump administration's use of a question on civil service job applications. The essay question asked job seekers how they would advance President Trump's executive orders. NPR's Andrea Hsu reports.
5: The question asked applicants to identify one or two of President Trump's executive orders or policy initiatives that are significant to them and explain how they'd help implement them if hired. According to the lawsuit, it showed up in some 70,000 postings, including for nonpartisan roles like wildland firefighters, air traffic controllers, and accountants. Several unions sued to block the government from asking the question, calling it an unlawful loyalty test. U.S. District Judge George O'Toole issued a stay, temporarily halting the government's use of the question, but he stopped short of ordering that agencies not use the answers they've already collected in making hiring decisions. Andrea Hsu, NPR News.
1: U.S. health officials have declared the largest cyclospora food poisoning outbreak in the country's history over. The FDA says that all recalled iceberg lettuce linked to the outbreak is off the market. It affected 21 states, with Michigan hit hardest. Cyclospora spreads seasonally. Nearly 20,000 cases were reported this year. The parasite spreads through human feces, but the exact contamination source remains unclear. It's NPR. The House is expected to take up a Russia sanctions package next week. Its passage is uncertain despite the overwhelming support it received in the Senate. The bill is named after the late South Carolina Republican Senator Lindsey Graham, who worked for more than a year to get it enacted. Key House Democrats are worried that the measure dramatically expands President Trump's tariff authority, and he would use that new power to go after U.S. allies. A famous dress worn by the late Princess Diana is going up for sale. The strapless gown was dubbed her revenge dress shortly after Prince Charles revealed he'd been unfaithful, as NPR's Fatima Al-Kassab reports.
6: On the same night Prince Charles admitted his infidelity in a TV documentary, Princess Diana arrived at a party in London in a strapless, fitted black gown, breaking royal protocol while sending her own sartorial message amid the scandal. The dress by Greek designer Christina Stambolian will tour around the world before going up for auction in New York this December, where it's expected to sell for up to $300,000. In a statement, Sotheby's auction house said the late princess understood instinctively that fashion could be a language in its own right. Fatima Al-Kassab, NPR News, London.
1: Africa's electric motorcycle imports from China surged nearly 60% in the first half of 2026, led by Morocco, Egypt, and Algeria. The increase highlights the continent's transition to electric vehicles. Two-wheelers account for a large share of vehicles on African roads and are heavily used commercially. Switching to electric from gasoline and diesel engines could cut fuel consumption and urban air pollution. I'm Ryland Barton. 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
7: 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It's a new Workday.

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I am Warrior King. 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

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See you at the bar, you was hardly talking. That's when I knew that your heart was scarring. Friends to lovers need a part to star in. Like, wait, babe, let me

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0: Melody, melody, melody in our voice. 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Now tell me I'm a sound. Tell me I'm a sound. I'm loud and clear. Boom! This is Warrior King, the Black Emperor. 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So keep in tune. Don't move the dial. Rastafari.

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I am Warrior King. 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

0: 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Tell me I'm a sound. I'm loud and clear. Boom! This is Warrior King, the Black Emperor. 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

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Oh, you're not gonna stay? Okay, well, look, I know things have been hard between you and me.

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1: Live from NPR News in Washington, I'm Ryland Barton. The country is reflecting on nearly 3,000 lives lost on 9/11 a quarter century ago, and for the thousands of people who've died since 2001 from illnesses related to the attacks. At Ground Zero this morning, a moment of silence was held for all of these lives, and Steve Kastenbaum also tells us that during the reading of the victims' names, one speaker broke from tradition.
2: Michael S. Boksch.
3: The victims' families were joined by dozens of current and former elected officials who sat in silence as the names were read aloud. Political speeches are banned from the ceremony. But Terry Strada, national chair of 9/11 Families United, strayed from the script after honoring her husband, Tom Strada.
4: But how can it be 25 years and still we have no justice for the role that Saudi Arabia played in your murder?
3: The 9/11 Commission and other investigations cleared the Saudi government of any role in the attacks, but several Saudi citizens with ties to the government were found to have provided support to the terrorists. Strada called on President Trump to hold those people accountable. For NPR News, I'm Steve Kastenbaum in New York.
1: Anthropic says it has blocked efforts to use its AI models for cyber attacks, surveillance, and research that could have led to biological weapons. As AI models grow more powerful, elaborate cyber attacks no longer require sophisticated skills, and even lone individuals can create attacks that would not have been possible even a year ago. The company says its researchers blocked threatening actors from spyware vendors to state-sponsored spreaders of propaganda. The CDC says today the record cyclosporiasis outbreak is over. The parasite that causes it is seasonal. This year's largest ever outbreak began in May and was mostly linked to iceberg lettuce grown in Mexico. NPR's Rachel Carlson has more.
5: Nearly 20,000 people in the U.S. were hit by the diarrhea-causing illness this summer. The agency still has a backlog of thousands of possible cases to confirm. Two people in Michigan died after becoming sick with the disease. Over half of all confirmed cases were linked to lettuce from Taylor Farms, sold at Taco Bell's and in some grocery stores. But the CDC said Friday that all affected lettuce from this source, which was recalled in July, has been taken off shelves and removed from restaurants. So you can feel a little safer eating the salads you've been avoiding. The Food and Drug Administration is still investigating the outbreak, which was concentrated in Michigan, Ohio, and Illinois. Rachel Carlson, NPR News.
1: A senior British defense official says more than 500,000 Russian troops have been killed in Ukraine since Moscow's full-scale invasion in February 2022. The dead are part of 1.5 million Russian casualties, according to the UK's defense staff. Moscow's army is struggling to make headway on the battlefield. You're listening to NPR News from Washington. Tourism officials are asking visitors to steer clear of Kauai, one of Hawaii's most picturesque islands, as it recovers from the latest tropical storm to hit the state. Power is still out for many. Intense wind and waves earlier this week from Hurricane Lowell damaged oceanfront resorts and ripped apart roads. Long lines are backed up at Kauai's primary airport. A new study in JAMA Network Open finds that laws requiring age restrictions on social media apps aren't effective. NPR's Ritu Chatterjee reports.
6: Researchers looked at nearly 40 published studies on the effectiveness of various social media-related legislations across the world and the United States. In the U.S., two-thirds of 11 and 12-year-olds use social media despite a minimum age requirement of 13. Study author Dr. Jason Nagata is a pediatrician at the University of California, San Francisco. He says age verification is crucial to protecting minors from the harms of social media.
7: There's a lot of other strategies are really dependent on the fact that we can identify underage or minor users.
6: He says social media companies are already using sophisticated algorithms for targeted content, and they could also use them for age verification of minors. Ritu Chatterjee, NPR News.
1: Four French fighter jets have embarked on a 40-day flight. The mission involves around 300 personnel and refueling and transport planes. The 25,000-mile journey will take the jets through the Arctic, the tropics, and desert regions with 9 stopovers across 3 continents. The exercise is meant to highlight France's commitment to international law and freedom of navigation. This is NPR News.
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2: My name is Claudinette Purifoy Fears. I had a 2003 GMC Envoy. The fondest memory of my car, even though the car was 23 years old, it just ran like a dream. It was almost maintenance-free other than the regular maintenance that I did for the vehicle. And my husband used to always say that the car must have been made on a Wednesday because it was so durable. It was my everything ride. I donated it because of the fact that my husband and I have, unfortunately, many vehicles. And in order to drive one of my vehicles, I had to move several cars in the morning. And it was actually one of the oldest cars that we had. So I told my husband, I said, you know what? I'm just going to donate it. I actually heard an advertisement. I was listening to the NPR station on WJAB. And I thought, well, if I'm going to get rid of it, why sell it? It could go to my alma mater and help them.
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1: Live from NPR News in Washington, I'm Ryland Barton. The CIA has declassified dozens of documents presented to U.S. presidents related to Al-Qaeda and the 9/11 attacks. They show the intelligence community was concerned about a possible attack but did not know specifics. Here's NPR's Greg Myrie.
2: The CIA posted on its website 71 documents from daily briefings delivered to Presidents Bill Clinton and George W. Bush from 1998 to 2001. A briefing to Bush on August 6, 2001, just over a month before the attack, said the FBI found, quote, patterns of suspicious activity consistent with preparations for hijackings, including recent surveillance of federal buildings in New York. The briefing added, quote, we have not been able to corroborate some of the more sensational threat reporting, saying that bin Laden wanted to hijack a U.S. aircraft. That briefing was one of two declassified previously. The other 69 have just now been released. Greg Myrie, NPR News, Washington.
1: The Navy is providing new details on how much its main supply hub in Bahrain has been damaged by the war with Iran. Steve Walsh with WHRO in Norfolk has the story.
3: NPR has been reporting since April about the evacuation of families and sailors from Naval Support Activity Bahrain and the damage the base suffered. In recent days, the Navy has become more forthcoming. Acting Navy Secretary Hung Kao told the Epoch Times that Iranian forces blew the hell out of Bahrain and that the Navy is reviewing the future of the base. Chief of Naval Operations Admiral Daryl Cottle told sailors in a televised town hall that the service didn't expect to increase staff at the base anytime soon. A Navy official says it is managing more than 1,700 cases of sailors and families who remain dislocated since the beginning of the war in February. For NPR News, I'm Steve Walsh.
1: Inflation remained stubbornly high last month, fueled in part by rising gasoline prices. NPR's Scott Horsley reports the cost of living in August was up 3.4% from a year ago.
4: Inflation heated up in August after a slowdown the month before. Prices rose 0.4% between July and August, with higher gasoline prices accounting for more than a third of that overall jump. Energy prices continue to climb in early September, with the average price of diesel fuel now topping $6 a gallon for the first time ever. The cost of airline tickets and used cars was also up last month. Stripping out volatile energy and food prices, so-called core inflation dipped to 2.4% in August, a slightly smaller annual increase than the previous month. Today's inflation report is the last big piece of economic news before next week's Federal Reserve meeting, where policymakers will have to decide whether to raise interest rates. Scott Horsley, NPR News, Washington.
1: Major U.S. stock indexes rebounded today, clawing back much of their losses for the week after oil prices eased. This is NPR. A federal appeals court says the Trump administration exceeded its authority when it forced a Michigan coal-fired power plant to stay open past its scheduled retirement date last year. Energy Secretary Chris Wright had said the 64-year-old J.H. Campbell plant was needed to ensure reliable electricity in the region, and he used emergency powers to keep it operating. The D.C. Circuit Court of Appeals ruled there was no real emergency under the law. Nintendo of America is using tariff refunds for a sale starting tomorrow. NPR's Stephen Bisaha reports that while companies have received more than $100 billion back, they've been reluctant to offer customers refunds.
5: Nintendo says it will offer up to 30% off on some digital games and savings on other products like clothes. The Japan-based company is facing a U.S. class action lawsuit from customers demanding direct refunds. Nintendo responded in court filings saying it does not have an obligation to offer refunds, and customers paid those higher prices willingly. The company said in the sales announcement that it absorbed most of the tariff costs, but the refunds helped make this sale possible. Other companies like Walmart have also said they'll pass along tariff savings, not through custom refunds, but lower prices, though they haven't offered details yet. Stephen Bisaha, NPR News.
1: In Nashville, Republican and Democratic leaders are in an ugly partisan battle over who controls the city's airport, but they agree on one thing. It should be renamed to honor the state's favorite daughter, Dolly Parton. The Metropolitan Nashville Airport Authority today unanimously approved a motion to begin the renaming process. This is NPR.
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1: What is your name?
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1: Alabama A&M University will have its 2026 Athletic Hall of Fame induction ceremony Friday, September 18th at 6:30 p.m. in the Ernest Knight Center. The 2026 honorees are Alexandria Brazelton Boyd, volleyball; Tania Carlton Evans, swimming; Nedra Taylor Brown, volleyball coach; Princess Dixon Mitchell, volleyball; Lori Reed Fuller, swimming; Ryan Allen Shea, track and field; Ladarius Tabb, men's basketball; Terrence Van Leer, men's basketball; and Barry Wagner, football. The number for ceremony tickets is 256-372-7255.
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1: Hey, baby. Here we go again. Mm-hmm. Now I know you say you've been going through a whole lot of things. Mm-hmm. And you're just not being satisfied. Well, I thought about that for a long time, girl. And this is my suggestion to you.

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I said, do you feel like helping sing the song, y'all? If you do, let me hear the yeah. Let me hear the yeah. This is what I want you to do. 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

0: And believe it or not, I was in Ripley's Believe It or Not, because I actually was in the wedding that saw Lucy and Ricky and Ed Sullivan at the same time, and we are both all over the clover.
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0: be the blues for the second week and weekend of September. Welcome to Blues Time in the City with me, Rogene the Bailey. I am the man with no problems because I am the happiest man in America. This is your weekly stop for the best in old school blues and new school southern soul. Tori Nicole, the granddaughter's here as usual. How are you this week, Miss Tori?
1: I couldn't be better, Granddad. What's going on this week?
0: This week, not only will we have the best in old school blues and new school southern soul, but we have a late great blues artist from back in the day talking with us.
2: The reason why we play it, we don't just play it just to make a living.
0: The man loved it. That's the reason why. That's the late great B.B. King looking inside the blues this week with the Fast Track Blues Soundbite. We went to the Blues Vault. We'll hear from B.B. at the bottom of the hour. His birthday falls on the 16th, so you know we got to show B.B. King much love. We will definitely have the infamous Blues Word of the Week. You got to hear this. This is really good. The Blues Email of the Week is from a listener that says, after all these years, something got to give. I know that's right. You got to hear it. That's coming up at 4 to 5 past this first hour. And we'll bring you a few blues views and tidbits of news and other information on blues and southern soul throughout the entire show.
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0: I am ready. Tori Nicole is ready. This first half of Blues Time in the City, we'll hear from Tuba, Theo, Shay, Mike, Jody, Charles, and many other super southern soul and blues artists. Quinn Golden.

You're rolling with the Raw Blues Time in the City. This is Lacey along with Veronica and Miss Portia with My Side Piece. And before the ladies, we heard from Quinn Golden, who kicked the show off this week with Party on the Weekend. This is Wilson on Blues.

0: Two Simons today with me are Rosina Bailey. We just heard from Wilson Meadows. He did Personal Matters. And in the background is Baby King, whose birthday is the 16th. With our sophisticated background blues musical presentation this week, this is Philadelphia. Looking inside the blues with the bottom of the hour fast track blues soundbite.
1: The reason why we play it, we don't just play it just to make a living.
0: That is the late great BB King. He's talking at the bottom of the hour. Got a blues time in the city trivia question for you about the late great BB King. Back in the day, I asked Mr. King, how would you like to be remembered? Fascinating answer here. You'll hear it at the bottom of the hour. There are many ways to reach us here at Blues Time in the City for requests, birthdays, special occasions, and so forth. We're right here each and every week on this station at this time. 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Our Facebook page is Blues Time in the City. Graham and thread us at the Blues. That's T-H-E-T-H-E Blues. And you can always hit us up on the Blues Hotline at 404-826-BLUES. 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
0: Every day. Every day. There's Tubuck. He's kicking off the Juke Joint Jukebox Blues set. And before the hour's out, we'll have some DJ, some Theo, some Shay, some Jody, and some Charles. If it's the Bailey Baby, it's got to be the blues. That's BluesTimeInTheCity.com with me, Rosina Bailey.
3: Hey, Granddad, I'm loving this dude. I'm Sora Nicole Bailey with our Blues Time in the City Blues profile.
4: I pity the fool.
3: He was the man, Mr. Bobby Blue Bland. He was a blues singer that could naturally blend blues with touches of gospel and soul to record some of the most enjoyable blues songs ever. He was born Robert Calvin Brooks in January of 1930 in Barnesville, Tennessee. He moved to Memphis, Tennessee with his mother in 1947, where he started singing with local gospel groups. In 1951, Ike Turner brought Bobby into a recording studio where he recorded two singles. They were not successful. His first big hit came in 1957 with Farther Up the Road. In 1985, Mr. Bland signed a contract with Malico Records, where he made a series of albums, which kept him on the touring circuit. Up until that point, Stormy Monday was his signature song, but after the recording of Members Only, that became his signature song. Unfortunately, Mr. Bland made the transition on June 23rd, 2013. Mr. Bobby Blue Bland, our Blues Time in the City Blues Profile. I'm Tori Nicole Bailey.
5: I'm Terry Hurst, and I'm from Memphis, Tennessee. Rogene Bailey is the best.
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1: Caldon, Caldon, what make your big head so high?
0: That's B.B. King, and he's performing one of his past performances on the top of the hour 5 minute mini blues concert live. Like I said, his birthday is the 16th, so we're showing Mr. King much love. It's the second set of the first hour of Blues Time in the City, and it's time for the Juke Joint Jukebox Blues set. We got Theo and Deidre waited in the Juke Joint. Two Buck Chuck is kicking off the Juke Joint Jukebox Blues set with Every Day I Sing the Blues. If it's the Bailey Baby, it's got to be the blues, and it's BluesTimeInTheCity.com will be the happiest man in America. On the little Blues Time in the City, Bailey Baby, weekly blues, onto Roger Rosine the Bailey.
2: I had a big lang woman living with me, and I wanted her to do everything I please. But she couldn't do it, had to let her go. 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

0: Fox Blues said with Every Day I Sing the Blues. Then we had some Deidre. This Is My House. I Pay the Bills Here. And wrapping up the Jukebox Blues set is Theo. Theotis Ely. Brown Looker.
1: Somebody give me a shot.
0: It's as simple as singing the blues to find out the music we're playing here on Blues Tab in the City. And we play a lot of great music here. 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There you'll find it. All the titles we're playing on the show today. Coming up in just a few, we got the disgusted, horrible, and hated, witty, and funny blues word of the week. And the blues email of the week is from a listener that says, it's been too long. Something gotta give. I know that's right. Coming up right now, we're looking inside the blues with the late, great king of the blues, B.B. King.
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0: Looking inside the blues this weekend, with the bottom of the hour fast track blues soundbite. B.B. King's birthday is next week, the 16th. We went to the blues download vault and asked B.B., what would he like young black kids to know about the blues?
3: I'd like for them to know about where it came from, know the reason why we play it. We don't just play it just to make a living. Play it because I like it. I play it because I think it has deep roots in the culture of the black people. In fact, American people.
0: Deep roots for black people. He's right about that. Well, like he said, deep roots for all people. The answer to the Blues Time in the City trivia question for you on the late, great Mr. B.B. King. I asked him this question a long time ago. I asked him,

0: Right.
1: Really, for people to remember me as a person that loved people and wanted to be loved by them.
2: Well, he's remembered just that way. People love B.B. King. This is the late, great B.B. King, whose birthday is the 16th. I'm so excited.

It is time for the blues word of the week. Words that originated with your mama, your daddy, your grandmama, your granddaddy, your uncle, your aunt, or even you. Yes, even you, in a casual, innocent, everyday conversation. Now, the blues word of the week came from a listener that heard it in an automobile lot. The word is technology. Now, technology is the skills in governing applications. Highly developed technology of ones and zeros doing the task for you. Programming repeating tasks the same way every time. Now let's use technology in a sentence. With all that technology, it's hard to learn to drive a car now. Technology, the blues word of the week. Tune in next week for the blues word of the week. I promise to strangle a participle, split a verb, interrupt an interrogative, execute an exclamation, be nice to a noun, or even understand a simple subject.

0: You're rolling with the roll, Blue Salmon the City. We heard from the late great B.B. King. He did a I'm so excited. He had the fast track blue soundbite. You know, they now have a hologram exhibit at the B.B. King Museum in Indianola of B.B. playing with different live artists. And it can travel around. That is so cool and exciting. Then we have some Shay Nicole. He ain't gonna do right. Of course we had the blues word of the week, technology. You know, the new cars now have a lot of that stuff in them. And that's what the B.B. King Museum is doing, using that technology. And this is Mike Plunk Jr. wrapping up this set with, they don't like it, but I'm gonna keep on stepping. The Blues and Southern Soul artists are appearing someplace close to your town. If you want to know where they at, visit our website, BluesTimeInTheCity.com. 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There you will see who, when, and where they at. Gotta send a shout out to the listeners listening on WBRQ FM in LaGrange, Georgia. Thanks for listening to the blues on WBRQ 91.9 FM in LaGrange. Kicking off the second hour with the top of the hour 5 minute mini blues concert live, the birthday boy, the late great B.B. King, live at Ole Miss. Also in the second hour, we got more of the absolute best in old school blues and new school Southern Soul, along with other tidbits of information on blues and Southern Soul. And we'll have some Bailey Baby birthday shout-outs. We'll shout out those Bailey Baby birthdays in about 1 hour from right now. Stay tuned for that.
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0: 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This is where they hand me an email, and I try to find a blues or Southern Soul song to fit the needs or solve the problems of the particular email, or just comment on the email. Remember, I am not a professional anything, and whatever you hear from this email or whatever I say on this show, well, info ain't worth a quarter. It's useless. I might say anything. And the email will be slightly embellished for entertainment purposes and effect. The email is from a listener that says, Roger Jean. He's Roger Jean, listener, not Roger Jean. Roger Jean. I'm 43 years of age, and I love your program. Well, thank you. Thank you very much. I listen and learn every week. Maybe you can consider something for me through this blues mail. I've

0: the other night, it was the same thing. Nothing. Crickets. Frankly, I'm getting tired and I'm hoping you can give me something to say to him to take the next step. Marriage, that is. Thank you for reading my mail. Well, thanks for the email, listener. I can tell by the email that you are very frustrated by your situation. The only thing I can say about this is, after 16 years in, it's time to go. At 43, believe it or not, you'll be 50, 60, or even older soon, and in the same situation. Go, girl, get out of there while you still look good and can enjoy life. Ain't nothing happening here. Remember, as I say every week, I am not a professional anything, and whatever you hear me say on this show ain't worth a quarter. But it will make you think. Miss Jody just put out a song about relationships. It's called, If He Won't Love Me, Somebody Else Will. Here's Miss Jody. Maybe you can get the message from her.
1: Well, this is Miss Jody coming back to you again. We're going to talk about relationships. I want you to know you ain't got to go through this no more.

0: it's time to sit down. We heard from Miss Jody. She did, if he don't want to love you, somebody else will. That's what happens in those long-term relationships, you know. Then we had some Reggie P. Why me? And wrapping up the first hour of Blues Time in the City this week is Sir Charles Jones. Pour me a drink.
1: Coming up in hour number two, we'll have the birthday shout-outs. But coming up next is the top of the hour 5-minute mini blues concert live.
0: And performing on stage on the top of the hour 5-minute mini blues concert live, the late great B. King live at Ole Miss. His birthday falls on the 16th, so we're showing Mr. King much love. Hour number two is coming up next, so hang in there with us. If it's the Bailey Baby, it's got to be the Blues. It's BluesTimeInTheCity.com. Will be the happiest man in America, Rosine Bailey.
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2: It's the top of hour two on Blues Time in the City, and it's time for the top of hour five Mini Blues Concert Live. This week, we're going to present the birthday boy, B.B. King, live at Ole Miss. B.B.'s birthday falls on the 16th, so we got to show Mr. King much love. This BCD was done in Oxford, Mississippi on the campus of Ole Miss back in 1980. And you got to remember, if you can, at that time, disco was really hot and the blues was kind of pushed back to the back burner and embraced by a different audience. Most, not all, but most in the black community felt that there was no need for the blues anymore. But B.B. stuck to his art form, and as a result, he survived it all. Disco, rap, and everything else. B.B. never left the music that he loved. He dabbled with different styles of music with other popular artists in their musical genre, to include rap, jazz, R&B, and even some country. He even appeared with the Boston Pop Symphony, just to name a few genres. But he never left the blues. B.B. made the transition on May the 14th of 2015, and in one of my few interviews with the icon, I asked him what would he like for people to know about blues musicians and how he would like to be remembered.
3: I would like to be able to let people know that because you're a blues player, you don't have to be a drunkard like most people seem to think. I don't drink. And I don't use drugs. I don't smoke. So I don't do a lot of the things that blues players are supposed to do. I've tried to show the other side. So I'd like really for people to remember me as a person that loved people and wanted to be loved by them.
2: People loved and still love B.B. King. So without further blues ado, put your hands together as we bring to the stage for the top of our five mini blues concert live, the late great, with absolutely no debate, the birthday boy, B.B.

Big King, live at Ole Miss. I'm talking about 5 minute, minute police concert live. As mentioned, BB's birthday falls on the 16th, so we got to show the King of the Blues much love. Throughout his career, he won 15 Grammys, a Presidential Medal of Freedom. Back in the 80s, between 82 and 83, BB donated over 10,000 recordings from his personal collection to the University of Ole Miss, 40,000 photos and over 1,000 videos. They're in the Department of Archives and Special Collection of the J.D. Williams Library. This is probably the world's largest collection of the blues recordings and memorabilia. That BB. Even after his transition, which he made in May of 2015, he's keeping the blues alive. If you would like to hear an artist on the Top of the Round 5 Minute Minute Blues Concert Live, just reach out to us at bluesimeinthecity@gmail.com. That's bluesimeinthecity@gmail.com. We'll get it on for you because that's exactly what we do. Play these live blues each and every week, and it's all for you. Coming up, we're taking a peek at the Southern Soul Download Lounge. And at the bottom of the hour, we got the lowdown, dirty, loud, rotten, cheating blues song of the week. More blues coming at you. This is Teresa. 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

0: Simon City with me, Rosine Bailey. We just heard from Teresa Hightower. She did I Need to Hear from You. And in the background is the birthday boy, B.B. King, with our sophisticated background blues musical presentation this week. This is Philadelphia. Blues Live celebrating birthdays this weekend and next week. What are y'all going on? Charles Brown, Mr. Google Eyes August, King Avery Lee Simeon, Tom Delaney, Thomas Barrelhouse Buck, McFarlane, Leon T. Archibald Gross, Rosa Lee Hill Hemp Hill, Silas Hogan, James Snooky Pryor, Right Hand Frank, Pete King, who you heard at the top of the hour, Bland James Campbell, Little Willie Littlefield, Billy Boy Arnold, T.J. Fowler, Nelson Carson, Lewis Myers, Lovey Austin Calhoun, Henry Willie Foster Goodwin, Leon Blue, Charles Denwittle, and Brooke Benton, Rainy Night in Georgia. And because this guy has done so much with the movie industry and the film industry over the years, he has all kind of stuff on the screen and on television. Tyler Perry is celebrating his birthday on September the 13th. I was talking not long ago about retiring, Madea. Please don't retire, Madea. I beg of thee. Please. I love Madea. That's enough acting, Ro. Tyler's not listening. We'll shout out your birthday on the Bailey Birthday Blues Batch coming up in about 30 minutes from right now to get on the Bailey Baby Birthday Blues Batch list like Orion Ori Davenport, Yvonne Hester, Dante Moore, and Cindy Houston did. You got to get your birthday info in to us at least 2 weeks prior to your actual birthday so we can read it in a timely manner. Here's how. We're on X at Rosine Blues. It may be Y or Z now. Like us on Facebook at Blues Time in the City. Graham and thread us at the Blues. That's T-H-E-T-H-E Blues. And you can always hit us up on the Blues Hotline at 404-826-BLUES. 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
0: There's Jay. He's relaxing in the Southern Soul Download Lounge. And before we end the show, we'll have some Mimi, some Mel, some Lenny, some OB, and some more BB. If it's the Bailey Baby, it's got to be the Blues. And it's BluesTimeInTheCity.com with me, Rosine Bailey.
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2: I'm Zora Nicole Bailey with our Blues Time in the City Blues Profile. He was the man, Mr. Bobby Blue Bland. He was a blues singer that could naturally blend blues with touches of gospel and soul to record some of the most enjoyable blues songs ever. He was born Robert Calvin Brooks in January of 1930 in Barnesville, Tennessee. He moved to Memphis, Tennessee with his mother in 1947, where he started singing with local gospel groups. In 1951, Ike Turner brought Bobby into a recording studio where he recorded two singles. They were not successful. His first big hit came in 1957 with Farther Up the Road. In 1985, Mr. Bland signed a contract with Malico Records where he made a series of albums, which kept him on the touring circuit. Up until that point, Stormy Monday was his signature song, but after the recording of Members Only, that became his signature song. Unfortunately, Mr. Bland made the transition on June 23rd, 2013. Mr. Bobby Blue Bland, our Blues Time in the City Blues Profile. I'm Tori Nicole Bailey.
3: Hello, my name is Elizabeth Thornton Lyle. I'm just in Louisville, Georgia. I enjoy the Blues in the City from Rosine Bailey.
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0: And we're back with more Blues Time in the City. Absolutely, positively, the best in old school blues and new school Southern Soul. At the bottom of the hour, the low-down, dirty, lied, rotten, cheating blues song of the week is done for us this week by J1. Great cheating blues song. It's the second set of the second hour Blues Time in the City, and it's time to take a peek in the Southern Soul Download Lounge. Mimi and Mel are waiting in the lounge. Kicking off the Southern Soul Download Lounge set this week is the blind sensation, Jay Hammer. She's my baby forever. If it's the Bailey Baby, it's got to be the blues. It's BluesTimeInTheCity.com with me, the happiest man in America. On the little Blues Time in the

0: 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Just search Blues Time. Coming up in just a few, we got the cheating blues song of the week. We got the funny blues song of the week. We got the Bailey birthday shout outs on the Bailey birthday blues bash. And we'll have much more of the best in blues and southern soul.
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0: It's time for the low-down, dirty, lying, rotten, cheating, blue song of the week. Hey, Granddad, who's got the honor this weekend?
1: The honor this week, Tori Nicole, goes to J1. There are two ways we can do this. If it's the Bailey Baby, it's got to be the Blues. It's BluesTimeInTheCity.com will be the happiest man in America. On the little BluesTimeInTheCity cheating Bailey Baby week.

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1: You're rolling with the roll, Blues Time in the City. We heard from Jay One. He had the cheating blues song. There are two ways we can do this. Then we went to the country with Crystal Thomas. She did You Need a Country Girl. And we went way back in the day, all the way back to 1961 with Jimmy Reed. He did Bright Lights, Big City. And this is Lenny Williams wrapping up this set with a funny blues song of the week, but true blues song of the week. This is Arthur, Pressure, and Sugar. You know, that was the time when you had to be of a certain age to get Arthur, Pressure, and Sugar. Now, it doesn't matter what age you are. The blues and southern soul artists are up here in some place close to your town. 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Coming up, it's the Bailey Birthday Shoutouts on the Bailey Birthday Blues Bash.
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3: It's

If you're not on the Bailey Baby Birthday Blues Bash list this week, then enjoy your birthday anyway. One thing we can always say about your birthday, whether you're on the list or not, the older you get, the older you get. Celebrating birthdays of this weekend and next week are Orion Ari Davenport, Yvonne Hester, Dante Moore, Cindy Houston, Nikki Thomas, Bobby Phillips, Priscilla Pye Metcalf, Aaron Mills, Thomas Lawton, Valerie Antoinette Ball, Harry Fagan, and Lottie Ann Turner. And we have an old fogey alert, and I do say that with much love and respect. Mrs. Annie Joyce Stevens will celebrate 101 trips around the sun on September the 17th. Happy birthday, Mrs. Stevens. You old good-looking fogey, you. And celebrating their anniversaries are Marion and Denise Clark. They are celebrating 30 years of marital bliss on September the 16th. And Baxter and Chloe Renders are celebrating 34 years of marital bliss on September the 18th. Happy anniversary to the happy couples. If you want to get your birthday and anniversary or an old fogey on the birthday blues bash list, then reach out to Roe at BluesTime in the City at G.

844-826-2583 and let us know when your birthday or your anniversary is. More blues coming at you. This is O.B. Buchanan. I owe everybody.

0: the wrong blues time in the city. We heard from O.B. Buchanan. He kicked this set off with I Owe Everybody, including them. Then we have some Lacey, Wicked Girl, and this is the birthday boy, B.B. King. His birthday is the 16th. Wrapping up Blues Time in the City for another great week of the best in old school blues and new school Southern Soul. This is Moving On, which is what we're about to do.
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0: That's all the time Terry and I have for BTIC this second week and weekend of September. I have certainly enjoyed bringing these blues to you. I shall return next week with another great show and more of the absolute best in old school blues and new school Southern soul. 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Until next week, stay safe, do the right thing, and have a great time. After all, when it all boils down, that's all that matters. I am...

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2: 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It's called Resolution. 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

Jazz variations like nothing else. Wow. The late, great Danny Gatton. Song called Mothership. What an incredible guitar player he was. Wow. Boston Horns before that. It's In Your Face. We heard Redenbacher's Funkestra with Bump to Bump. Kathy Kozin starting the show today with Voodoo. How are you? I'm Tonia King. So glad to have you joining me. Don't forget, swing by our website and we'd love to hear from you. Make a request. Tell us where you're tuned in from. You can also check us out on Facebook and Instagram. The CD Spotlight is just ahead in the next hour. Let's keep it going now with Cornell Dupree.

jazz variations like nothing else. Larry Carlton and Deep Into It. Before that, Scary Pockets with their version of Bring It On Home featuring Joshua Radin and Hunter. What a very cool version of that tune. Alex Acuna in town, and we heard Cornell Dupree slipping in. I'm Tony Aking. Thanks for tuning in to Jazz Variations. Let's keep it going now. This is Joe Alterman on Jazz Variations.

Jazz variations like nothing else. That's Pete Ayers doing an Alanis Morissette tune, Hand in My Pocket. Joe Alterman before that, Come On, Gone On, and Get That Church. We'll keep it going now. This is Eric Krasno on Jazz Variations.

Jazz variations like nothing else. Keb Moe, some walkin' blues. Duke Robillard, Someday After a While. It's Tony A. King. Hope you will hang out. The CD Spotlight is coming up. It's just ahead on Jazz Variations.

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1: 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I'm Tonia King. Today, I'm going to showcase the brand new release from pianist, composer, and producer Dan Siegel. This one is called Resolution. For the last 4.5 decades, he's been doing contemporary jazz and writing a lot of music for TV and film. Joining him on this project is Brian Bromberg, Jay Bellarose, Dean Parks, Greg Lees, and others. First track we'll check out is called Room to Move. This is new music in the CD Spotlight from Dan Siegel on Jazz Variations.

Jazz Variations, the CD Spotlight today, featuring the brand new release from keyboard player Dan Siegel. It's called Resolution. We just heard the title cut, Give or Take, and Room to Move. Joining Dan on the project is Brian Bromberg, Jay Bellarose, Dean Parks, Craig Lees, and more. You can find out more details by visiting our Facebook page. Hope you'll do that. And thanks for listening to the CD Spotlight on Jazz Variations.

Jazz variations like nothing else. That is David Garfield's song called Shufflin' West Coast. Taj Mahal doing a classic G-Baby from his latest project called Savoy. Betty LaVette in there with Plan B and John Scofield. I don't need no doctor. I'm Tony Akin. Glad to have you tuning in. Hey, don't forget to check out our stream if you're in the mood for jazz variations. Every weekday at 12 noon Eastern, we bring you the blues with At the Crossroads. And then every weekday at 4 o'clock is a different CD spotlight. So if you missed one of the spotlights and you'd like to check it out, I invite you to go to our stream right at jazzvariations.com. Let's keep it going now. This is Jeff Lorber on Jazz Variations.

breaking the boundaries of traditional jazz. Jazz Variations.

Jazz variations like nothing else. Jennifer Hartswick, great vocalist. Song called Two-Way Mirror. Spyro Gyra with Ruled by Venus. We heard a classic from Al Green, I Can't Get Next to You. And Jeff Lorber Fusion with Sport Coat Makes Good. You know, we really are into bringing you an eclectic blend of music from around the globe. Would love to hear your feedback, so look forward to hearing from you on social media. We like to break the boundaries of jazz, if you will. Let's keep it going. Here is a very cool version of Sweet Georgia Brown from Lou Paulo on Jazz Variations.

0: Jazz Variations with Tierney Sutton and Things Are Swingin'. We heard Ollie Owen with Roots and Lou Palo with a pretty cool version of Sweet Georgia Brown. And that is Jazz Variations for this week. Thanks so much for tuning in. Hope you enjoyed the show. We'd love to hear from you. Facebook, Instagram, or right at our website. And we're streaming 24/7. Our theme was written and performed by
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2: Live from NPR News in Washington, I'm Windsor Johnston. President Trump is in Ireland for a two-day visit where he met today with the country's prime minister. NPR's Franco Ordonez reports Trump said he would like to see Northern Ireland reunified with the Republic of Ireland.
3: During a cordial meeting with the Taoiseach, where both sides touted the long working relationship, President Trump waded into some sensitive political waters, saying he'd like to see Ireland unified.
4: I don't want to cause any problems, but I will tell you I'd love to see it unified.
3: Reunification would involve putting a vote to the people. Northern Ireland's status spurred decades of violence, known as the Troubles, ending with the 1998 Good Friday Agreement. Reunification would also present practical challenges of combining two different economic and political systems.
4: I think it would be great. A great feather in everybody's cap if that happened. It's going to happen eventually.
3: Previous U.S. presidents have largely avoided wading into the Irish unity debate. Franco Ordonez, NPR News, Dublin.
2: The president has promised gas prices will come down after the midterm elections. He blames the war with Iran for the increase, but has not explained what would bring prices down. Americans are feeling the effects, even if they're not filling up their cars. Diesel powers the machinery used to grow food and move goods across the country. Jason Kurtz is a farmer in Forest City, Missouri.
5: We have to harvest. We have to run the machines. We have to use the diesel. So bottom line is it cuts into our bottom line.
2: And that cost keeps climbing. The national average for diesel reached another record high today of more than $6.16 a gallon. According to AAA, that's up more than 10 cents since yesterday and nearly $2.46 from a year ago. Manufacturers are looking for ways to operate more efficiently without sacrificing quality. NPR's Andrea Hsu reports some are turning to artificial intelligence to help them do it.
6: At a GE appliances plant in Northwest Georgia, Director of Manufacturing Operations Tony Gabbert points to an AI-powered camera system on an assembly line. It's been trained to look for errors and shut the line down if it finds one, like the wrong part on an oven.
7: The quicker we know what the problem is, the quicker we can fix it.
6: GE Appliances is also using AI to sift through millions of lines of data to detect anomalies before they become problems. If a motor is running hot, they can schedule a repair to avoid an unexpected breakdown. So far, the introduction of AI and other advanced technology has not led to job cuts. In fact, the Georgia plant added 600 jobs as part of a recent expansion. Andrea Hsu, NPR News.
2: This is NPR. North Korea has launched multiple missiles into the sea following U.S., South Korean, and Japanese joint military exercises. NPR's Anthony Kuhn reports from Seoul that it's the fourth such launch since early last month.
8: South Korea's Joint Chiefs of Staff say the short-range ballistic missiles were launched from the east coast town of Wonsan and flew eastward some 250 miles into the sea. South Korea's National Security Office held an emergency meeting to discuss the launch and criticized it as a violation of UN Security Council resolutions. The launch comes a day after the U.S., South Korea, and Japan wrapped up joint drills, which North Korea called provocative and warned would trigger unspecified countermeasures. Last month, President Trump ordered U.S.-South Korean joint drills shortened in an apparent attempt to restart diplomacy with North Korea, but Pyongyang dismissed the move as insufficient. Anthony Kuhn, NPR News, Seoul.
2: The CIA has declassified several dozen presidential briefing documents to mark the 25th anniversary of the September 11th terrorist attacks. The records detail intelligence gathered about Osama bin Laden and al-Qaeda in the years before the hijackings. They trace how CIA analysts' understanding of al-Qaeda evolved and how they warned about bin Laden's plans for an attack. CIA Director John Ratcliffe called the release an act of exceptional transparency. This is NPR News in Washington.
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0: 90.9 FM, WJAB, from the campus of Alabama A&M University. Good Saturday morning to you. Another great Saturday morning. Let's kick it off. Classics one with your brother, Brother BJ here, saying hope everybody's having a great morning. Boy, I tell you, it was kind of rough out there. I was coming into the studio this morning. You know, Tennessee Valley and all my World Wide Web listeners, I'm going to tell you something that I almost not made it this morning. Boy, I've been kind of going through some things this week, you know, that old bug got around and got hold to me. But, you know, I was working on it during the week, you know, so I can make sure I was ready for y'all this Saturday morning. So thank God that I'm here today, and I hope everyone is having a great morning. Just go ahead on and kick things off. Just heard music from the group El DeBarge, featuring Faith Evans, called Lay With You. And even before that, none other than the late great, the big old Otis Redding with I Can't Turn You Loose. That's why I'm here today, Tennessee Valley. And even kick things off as we always do, early in the morning with the Gap Band, real early in the morning, y'all. 21 minutes past your 8 o'clock hour. Let's go and kick this thing kicking, because you know what? Look like the weatherman is calling for this morning with some rain showers this morning with some scattered thunderstorms arriving in the afternoon. Looking for a high today of around 89 degrees. Wow. It's not going to be quite as warm as it has been being the last few days, but winds are going to be out of the southwest about 5 to 10 miles per hour. And looking ahead at this evening, we're going to look for some stray showers or two, if possible, early, with a few clouds. Looking for a low this evening around 69 degrees. Winds are going to be light and variable. Currently on the outside, we're under cloudy skies. Right now, looking out the windows here at the studio of the WJAB, it's 75 degrees. And some isolated thunderstorm, like I said, looking for today. But that's all right. It still goes on. Football goes on today as well, right here on the campus of Alabama A&M University, live and from the Lewis Cruz Stadium, y'all. Alabama A&M University today with the tip-off at 6 p.m. this evening, and it will be they will be going against the Tennessee State Tigers out of Nashville. So hey, make yourself available for that this evening, because rain do not stop football. Okay, I want you to tune in to WJB for a special encore presentation of Blues Time in the City. It's going to be Tuesday, September the 1st. I think that was a past one there. We've already done that, so I didn't look at my date there, y'all. But anyway, that was done by Rogene Bailey, and you might hear it again a little later on. Just continue to listen to WJAB. Well, I also want to remind you that I want you to look at Huntsville Bible College with its 21st annual golf tournament. It's going to be Friday, September the 11th. And I have a lot of dates here that look like I didn't look over my sheet at first, you know. But anyway, that's already done. That was done yesterday. Let me go to the next one here, okay? You know, you can tell today I'm starting off not too good, y'all. And you probably can hear the crackling in my voice, you know. But we'll still get through this morning and kind of keep it kicking with you most of the day here. The Phillips Chapel CME, that's Cumberland Methodist Episcopal Church, will have a voter engagement webinar. It's going to be Monday, September 14th from 6 p.m. to 8 p.m. And the number for registration credentials, you can call 256-534-2007. Once again, 256-534-2007. Tell me, friends here at 90.9 FM told you all about it. Good morning, top of the morning, everybody. I want to say good morning to my sister, Johnny Mae, down there out there in west, way out west in Mesa, Arizona. She tuned in already, told me she was locked in. And also my bigger sister over there in the Netherlands. I want to say good afternoon to her, Dorothy Jean, who we call her Bess. Her and her little man, Jax, they're taking a walk now, but she said she's still tuned in to WJB. Want to check out little bro as he try to rock the box with you on this Saturday morning. Also, my good pal and friend, Brother RB, good morning to you, bro. I know you got it locked in, so top of the morning to you as well. Also, my good pal and friend, HD. So let's go and get this thing kicking, y'all. Trying to get these hot beverages down this morning so that I can kind of hope I can clear that racket, that raspy voice this morning, y'all. So let's get one on the kicking at 24 minutes past your 8 o'clock hour. We're going to continue to roll with it right after this.
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90.9 FM WJB from the campus of Alabama A&M University. That's the prophet himself, Mr. Al Green. I'm still in love with you. Before that, the late Lura, when he called, you'll never find another love like mine. 8:38 is the time. As we continue to groove,

0: 90.9 FM WJAB from the campus of Alabama A&M University. Just heard music from the late, great Sam Cooke called Somebody Have Mercy on Me. Before that, the late Tina Marie with I'm Still in Love. And of course, preceded that, the prophet Al Green with I'm Still in Love with You. It's about 8:45, 15 minutes before your 9 o'clock hour, hanging out with Brother BJ. Good top of the morning to everyone that's got us locked in. Thank you for tuning us in, letting us turn you on this Saturday morning, y'all. Saturday morning classics for your listening pleasure. Hey, I want to remind you that the UAH College of Nursing is offering free health screening in the Edmonton Heights Historic District. Now, the screening will be this Thursday, September 17th, October the 1st, and October 29th, from 12:30 until 4:30. Now, the location is the Edmonton Heights Community Center at 223 Salem Drive. Now, the number for more information and details is 256-824-2181. Ooh, that's almost the same number there. The number, once again, is 256-824-2181. Tell them you heard about from your friends here at Alabama A&M University, WJAB. Also, the Alabama A&M University will have its 2026 Athletic Hall of Fame induction ceremony. It's going on Friday at 6:30 p.m. That's going to be in the Ernest Knight Center right here on the campus of Alabama A&M University. Now, the number for ticket information is 256-372-7255. Once again, 256-372-7255. Good morning to you. Keep it locked. We're going to continue a great classic music for your listening pleasure. But first this.
1: Alabama A&M University will have its 2026 Athletic Hall of Fame induction ceremony Friday, September 18th at 6:30 p.m. in the Ernest Knight Center. The 2026 honorees are Alexandria Brazelton Boyd, volleyball, Tania Carlton Evans, swimming, Nedra Taylor Brown, volleyball coach, Princess Dixon Mitchell, volleyball, Lori Reed Fuller, swimming, Ryan Allen Shea, track and field, Ladarius Tabb, men's basketball, Terrence Van Leer, men's basketball, and Barry Wagner, football. The number for ceremony tickets is 256-372-7255.
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90.9 FM WJAB from the campus of Alabama A&M University. Just heard music from Enchantment when they call It's You That I Need. Before that, the late great Lattimore called Sunshine Lady. Before that, the late Sam Cooke, Somebody Have Mercy on Me. It's about a little bit before 9 o'clock. Let's get ready to go to NPR News Update from Washington. And we'll be back on the other side playing more of the classics for you and yours. Keep it locked to WJB. We make it happen for you 24-7, y'all. Coming up in the next hour, we got music from Those Mighty Spinners, Fourth Mill and Till, Garnett Mills and the company, the main ingredient, and much, much more. Let's keep that dial locked at WJB while we continue to groove and jam with you. Don't forget Bulldog football this evening right here on the campus of Alabama A&M University. Game time is at 6 p.m. You can catch it right here on the campus of Alabama A&M University. 90.9 WJB. 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
1: Live from NPR News in Washington, I'm Windsor Johnston. President Trump is once again accusing Canada of taking advantage of the United States. Speaking in Dublin this morning, he said without evidence that Canadians are eager to end the escalating trade fight.
2: The United States has been ripped off for 50 years by Canada. We don't need their product and they need our product. They do all of their business almost with us and we do very little with them. But, you know, they've taken advantage of our farmers and all. So that's it. Canada wants to make a deal right now.
1: This week, Canada imposed retaliatory tariffs of up to 50% on roughly $20 billion worth of American goods. The move matches new U.S. tariffs on Canadian imports that took effect last month. Trump is spending the weekend in Ireland. He's meeting with the country's president and prime minister. On Sunday, he's expected to present the trophy at the Irish Open at his family's golf resort. Iran says it will sign an agreement Monday to temporarily reopen the Strait of Hormuz. NPR's Hadil Al-Shalti reports the deal will be signed during a meeting with Arab nations.
3: The agreement between Oman and Iran to temporarily reopen the Strait of Hormuz has been in the works for weeks. It maps out routes that will allow ships to enter the waterway from the Iranian side and exit from the Omani end. In an interview with an Indian media outlet, Iranian President Masoud Pezeshkian said the agreement would be signed at a meeting with Arab states on the Persian Gulf. Iran said that 8 foreign ministers will be attending. The Iranian blockade of the strait has affected global oil supplies. U.S. diesel prices hit a new American high at an average of $6 a gallon. Hadil Al-Shalji, NPR News, Istanbul.
1: The Justice Department says an Afghan woman accused of supporting an ISIS-inspired terrorist plot in the U.S. has been deported. NPR's Ryan Lucas reports the case against the woman was the first ever in a special long-dormant court.
4: U.S. authorities arrested 47-year-old Nazira Hajizadeh in July at her home in Texas. Hajizadeh is originally from Afghanistan, but was a legal permanent resident of the U.S. Last year, her son and son-in-law were convicted for plotting an attack on Election Day 2024. American authorities say Hajizadeh supported the plot and worked to radicalize her family. The Justice Department decided not to charge her, though, and instead brought her before the Alien Terrorist Removal Court, a special court created in 1996 but never before used by the Justice Department. Now the department says Hajizadeh has been deported after waiving her rights to challenge her detention and agreeing to her removal. Ryan Lucas, NPR News, Washington.
1: You're listening to NPR News from Washington. A British museum has removed an ancient Egyptian mummy from public display in order, it says, to respect the wishes of the dead. Vicky Barker reports from London.
5: The high-status Egyptian woman named Asru had been on display in Manchester Museum since 1825, when its layered linen wrappings were peeled away, revealing the mummified body beneath. But now the 2,500-year-old remains have been moved into storage, with museum managers saying the removal, quote, aligns most closely with what we understand about her own wishes. The Pitt Rivers Anthropological Museum in Oxford removed all human remains from its displays 6 years ago. And this week, it announced it's returning the bones of dozens of indigenous Naga people to their ancestral homes in India and Myanmar. For NPR News, I'm Vicky Barker in London.
1: The Atlantic hurricane season has reached its typical peak without producing a single hurricane. Five named storms have formed, but none has reached the 74-mile-per-hour hurricane threshold. This is now the latest arrival of the season's first hurricane in the satellite era. The last Atlantic season to go this late without one was in 1941. That year's first hurricane didn't develop until September 19th. Forecasters say a strong El Niño is suppressing activity, but the season continues through November. 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

0: 90.9 FM WJAB from the campus of Alabama A&M University. Just heard music from Mr. Bobby Lewis. Wow, what a name, man. I wonder if we related. I'm going to have to check him out and see if we can get some of those royalties. Anyway, when he called Tossing and Turning there, and before that, it was none other than Mel and Tim when they called Backfield in Motion. What a great song to play during this time of year. Football season is here. Don't forget football this evening, starting at tip-off. The kickoff is at 6 p.m. right here on the campus of Alabama A&M University. Lewis Cruz Stadium. It will be the Alabama A&M University Bulldogs taking on the Tennessee State Tigers from out of Nashville. Right now, even before that, Bobby Lewis, Mel and Tim, it was the Spinners who kicked things off just with Mighty Love. I want to remind you now that WJB, an underwriter for First Missionary Baptist Church at 3509 Blue Spring Road, and its pastor, Dr. Carlos D. Williams, invite all Huntsville College students and alumni to its College Day. It's going to be Sunday, September 27th at 9:30 a.m. Wear your favorite college colors and alma mater gear. For more details and information, dial 256-852-4318. Once again, 256-852-4318. Also, the Citizens Climate Lobby Huntsville and the Huntsville Environmental Coalition will have a voter registration party Wednesday, September 30th from 6 p.m. until 8 p.m. That's going to be at the Yellowhammer Brewing at 2600 Clinton Avenue. Now you will learn where to vote, how to vote, and what items you need to bring with you, and much, much more. That's the Citizens Climate Lobby, Huntsville and Alumni, Huntsville Environmental Coalition Annual Voter Research Party, September 30th, 6 p.m. until 8 p.m. at the Yellowhammer Brewing. Tell me you heard about from your friends here, 90.9 WJAB. Weather-wise for today, we're looking for some rain shower this morning with scattered thunderstorms arriving in the afternoon. Looking for a high today of around 89 degrees. Winds are going to be out of southwest, about 5 to 10 miles per hour. Chance of rain today is 50%. So possibility we will get it, or possibility we may not. But it is cloudy out there right now. And looking ahead at this evening, we're looking at a stray shower thunderstorm that's possible early in the afternoon with a few clouds. Looking for a low this evening around 69 degrees. Winds are going to be light and variable. Right now, we sit in the studios here at 90.9 WJB here on the beautiful campus of Alabama A&M University. It's cloudy skies. It is 77 degrees. Keep it locked to 90.9 WJB while we continue to make it happen for you. Saturday morning classes. Right back right after this.
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4: What we gonna do right here is go back. 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

0: Your smooth jazz and cool vocal station, 90.9 FM, WJAB, from the campus of Alabama A&M University. Just heard music from, from my hometown folks, Miss Dorothy Moore, when she called Misty Blue, off the request line at 256-372-5861. Even the header, just ahead of that, it was none other than one they call Cry Baby from back in the yesteryear time. Garnett Mims and the Enchanters. Well, I tell you, that's a way back one, y'all. And even before that, it was none other than Mr. Bobby Lewis with Paulson and Turner. Right now, it's about 9:29. I think that 9:30 this morning. Taking it live, Brother BJ here with you, making it happen for you. I want to remind you that the Alpha Phi Alpha Fraternity Incorporated, the Rho Eta Lambda Chapter, will have its Community Civic Engagement Festival. It's going to be going on Saturday, October 24th, from 10 a.m. until 3 p.m. It's going to be at the Big Spring Park. Now, the public is cordially invited for a day of education, entertainment, resources, food, and much, much more. That's the Alpha Phi Alpha Fraternity Incorporated, the Rho Eta Lambda Chapter, a Community Civic Engagement Festival, Saturday, October 24th, from 10 a.m. to 3 p.m. in the Big Spring Park. Tell them you heard about from your friends here at 90.9 FM, WJAB. Now, the Huntsville Museum of Art at 300 Church Street has opened an exhibition titled Coming Home. Now, the exhibition explores the meanings of home through the work of John A. Moore and others. Now, Daniel Owens has more information and details at 256-535-4350. That's extension 219. Once again, 256-535-4350, extension 219. 9:32 is the time. Just keep it locked to 90.9 WJB while we continue to make it happen for you Saturday morning classics. Good morning to you. We'll be back with more right after this.
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2: My name is Claudinette Purifoy Fears. I had a 2003 GMC Envoy. The fondest memory of my car, even though the car was 23 years old, it just ran like a dream. It was almost maintenance-free other than the regular maintenance that I did for the vehicle. And my husband used to always say that the car must have been made on a Wednesday because it was so durable. It was my everything ride. I donated it because of the fact that my husband and I have, unfortunately, many vehicles. And in order to drive one of my vehicles, I had to move several cars in the morning. And it was actually one of the oldest cars that we had. So I told my husband, I said, you know what? I'm just going to donate it. I actually heard an advertisement. I was listening to the NPR station on WJAB. And I thought, well, if I'm going to get rid of it, why sell it? It could go to my alma mater and help them.
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0: 90.9 FM WJAB from the campus of Alabama A&M University. Just heard music from Mr. Willie Clay when he called Unconditionally. That's why I love you, Tennessee Valley, and everybody listening on the World Wide Web. Love you unconditionally. And before that, it was a requested one from the late Queen herself, Miss Aretha Franklin, with Ain't No Way. That's for Mary out there in Madison. Mary, good morning to you there. Also want to say good morning to Mary right here in Huntsville. Hope you're having a great Saturday morning. Checking out Brother BJ and the Classics. Even before that was William Devon requested one, Be Thankful for What You Got. Believe it or not, I am, y'all. Thank you so much for tuning in, letting us turn you on this Saturday morning. Hey, I want to remind you that if you got a birthday or anniversary coming up, give me a call and we'll put you on the list, and I'm going to be doing birthday and anniversary shout-outs just after the 10 o'clock hour. So if you got a birthday or anniversary you want to shout out, somebody got one they want to shout out for the world, y'all, because everybody in the world that's locked into 90.9 WJAB on the World Wide Web, you can check it out as well. I want to say good morning to my good friend, Brother John and Brenda Beal this morning. They're locked in, enjoying the classes with the brother here. I also want to say good morning to JJ. JJ, good morning to you there. Hope you are enjoying your Saturday morning. Thank you for tuning in. Let us turn you on. Let's continue with great classic music for your listening pleasure. Hey, but first this.
1: Alabama A&M University will have its 2026 Athletic Hall of Fame induction ceremony Friday, September 18th at 6:30 p.m. in the Ernest Knight Center. The 2026 honorees are Alexandria Brazelton Boyd, volleyball; Tania Carlton Evans, swimming; Nedra Taylor Brown, volleyball coach; Princess Dixon Mitchell, volleyball; Lori Reed Fuller, swimming; Ryan Allen Shea, track and field; Ladarius Tabb, men's basketball; Terrence Van Leer, men's basketball; and Barry Wagner, football. The number for ceremony tickets is 256-372-7255.
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94.9 FM WJAB from the campus of Alabama A&M University. That's the music of the late, great Marvin and Tammy Terrell. But Ain't No Mountain High Enough, and that's the one of those mixed versions, y'all. And even before that, it was none other than Jackie Ross with The Selfish One. And just ahead of that, it was The Main Ingredients with Just Don't Want to Be Lonely. A little bit before 10 o'clock, we're ready to go up to NPR News Update from Washington. And we'll be back on the other side playing more of the classics for you and yours. Say, don't forget now, give me a call, 256-372-5861. If you got a birthday shout-out or anniversary shout, you want a mini shout-out for the world, y'all, give me a call, 256-372-5861, and I'll shout it out for you this morning, okay? The news is up next, so keep it locked to 90.9 WJAB.

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1: Live from NPR News in Washington, I'm Janine Herbst. President Trump says he'd love it if Northern Ireland, now a part of the UK, reunites with its southern neighbor. He made the comment at the start of a two-day visit to Ireland. This morning he met with the Irish Taoiseach, or Prime Minister, in Dublin. NPR's Franco Ordonez reports Trump's had tensions with European leaders over trade and military defense.
2: Ireland is not a member of NATO. It's militarily neutral. And it's because of that, it has been able to avoid some of the tensions that Trump has had with NATO allies over burden sharing and support for the U.S. Daniel Mulhall, who served as Ireland's ambassador to the U.S. during Trump's first administration, told me that the military neutrality gives Ireland a different angle to deal with Trump than much of the rest of Europe.
1: NPR's Franco Ordonez traveling with the president. Trump's now on the West Coast to watch the Irish Open at his golf course. Mail-in voting for midterm elections are underway in some states, including Alabama, North Carolina, and Wisconsin. This as election officials wait for a Supreme Court ruling on President Trump's push for new restrictions, as NPR's Hansi Lo Wang reports.
3: The Supreme Court is deciding whether to allow the U.S. Postal Service to refuse to deliver mail-in ballots to voters in states where election officials do not turn over voter lists to the mailing agency and do not have certain barcodes on their ballot envelopes. We should note USPS is a financial supporter of NPR. A federal judge blocked those requirements after finding the Postal Service has no authority to impose them. Tammy Patrick of the National Association of Election Officials says many voters can prepare now.
4: No matter what has changed in your state or how you decide you want to go and vote, make a plan early. And don't wait until the last day of the polls.
3: Still, Patrick says the USPS plan would put some voters at risk of losing the ability to exercise their right to vote, including many disabled voters and those living in places without polling sites. Hansi Lo Wang, NPR News.
1: India is hosting the BRICS summit this weekend with the presidents of Russia, China, and Iran. The group brings together 11 major emerging markets and developing countries to give them a voice to counter the West. NPR's Omkar Kandikar has more.
5: Today, it has expanded to include nearly a dozen countries and represents around half the world's population. The bloc was created in 2009 to collaborate on political, economic, and security issues. But analysts say their internal rivalries and differences on the recent wars in Ukraine and Iran have stymied progress. One thing they do agree on, reducing dependence on the US dollar for trade. And this year, India plans to push for a special BRICS currency. President Trump has previously threatened 100% tariffs if they try to replace the dollar. The White House hasn't commented on this year's summit yet. Omkar Khandekar, NPR News, New Delhi.
1: You're listening to NPR News. In New York, there's a grand piano available for anyone to play. It's in a transit hub across from the World Trade Center Memorial. NPR's Jennifer Vanesco reports it's there thanks to an organization that was founded following the 9/11 attacks.
6: Sing for Hope has placed over 700 pianos around the world in public spaces. The organization started as a way to connect with others devastated by 9/11. Camille Zamora and Monica Yunus were opera students at Juilliard in New York City at the time. Yunus says a firehouse around the corner lost 12 first responders, but for a time there was hope some might return.
7: So what do? We brought some friends together in the days after, went and sang for that firehouse, for the people that were still waiting.
6: Zamora and Yunus went from community sing-alongs to programming that now includes art classes, cultural advocacy, and wellness programs. They say it's all about creating a civic infrastructure to encourage connection and community through the arts. Jennifer Vanasco, NPR News, New York.
1: The Atlantic hurricane season is unusually quiet this year, and as of today, it's the longest start to a season in the Atlantic without a hurricane since the satellite era began, and that's a record. It's thanks to a strong El Nino, which disrupts storm formation over that ocean. No hurricanes have formed yet, and only 5 weak tropical storms have appeared. The Pacific Ocean, though, is experiencing increased storm activity. I'm Janine Herbst, and you're listening to NPR News from Washington.
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90.9 FM, WJAB, from the campus of Alabama A&M University. Just heard music from Robert Cool, Bell and the Gang, when they called Ladies Night. Even before that, it was none other than the Mighty Mighty Temptations, when they called Glass House. And just ahead of that, it was the Miracles with the Love Machine. 10:19, 19 minutes past your 10 o'clock hour. Brother BJ here with you, saying top of the morning, everybody, if you're just joining us here this morning. Thank you for tuning us in. Let us turn you on this Saturday morning. Great Saturday morning. We got it going on here. Don't forget Bulldog football comes your way with all the action right here from the Lewis Cruz Stadium, right here on the campus of Alabama A&M University. We kick off at 6 p.m. It will be Alabama A&M University Bulldogs hosting the Tennessee State Tigers right here on WJAB, right here on the campus of Alabama A&M University. And we'll be looking forward to seeing you there, okay? Hey, want to remind you that the WJAB is seeking experienced individuals to join its broadcast team. Now, WJAB is seeking on-air announcers with prior on-air experience. 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If you have an interest in broadcasting, check it out, okay? 20 minutes past your 10 o'clock hour, weather-wise for the day. Weatherman is calling for rain showers in the morning with scattered thunderstorms arriving in the afternoon, looking for a high today of around 89 degrees. Looking ahead is this evening, we're looking for a stray shower or thunderstorm as possible with a few clouds around. And winds are going to be light and variable. As we say, 50% chance of rain today. Possible we may get it or we may not. Right now, current temperatures on the outside, hazy, cloudy skies. It is 79 degrees right here from the campus of Alabama A&M University. As I said earlier, we're going to do birthday shout-outs this morning. I want to say send some birthday shout-out to some very special people this morning. And first of all, I want to say happy belated birthday to my son, Terrence. We call him TJ. He had a birthday on Thursday. I tell you, time goes so fast, man, with the young people today. He, him and his son, TJ Jr., they celebrated his birthday with him, along with his wife, Lakeisha, there on Thursday. Had a great time. They say it was just fantastic. Now, today is a special day because this is the day that my oldest granddaughter was born on this day, and this is her birthday. So we want to say happy birthday to Sanaya Crawford out there in San Antonio. I told my daughter this morning, Tashima, and to get ready because we're going to say happy birthday to her. And boy, I tell you, and her husband, Benny, I know they've been having a great time raising these girls, and they are just so fantastic. Seemed like it was only a couple of years ago I was holding her in my arms, and now she's already 23 years old. That's my eldest grandchild and granddaughter, y'all. So happy birthday there, Sanaya. You just have yourself a great one because I know mom and dad is going to make everything all right, okay? So grandpa says happy birthday to you as well, okay? I also want to say coming up to on tomorrow, we have a say happy birthday to a young lady here right here in the Tennessee Valley, Miss Dorothy Sandifer, celebrating her birthday on tomorrow. Boy, on Grandparents' Day, how about that? And I know she has her and her grandson is going to be having a great time together. And boy, I tell you, just so many things going on. So I want to thank everybody for checking it out there. And as we play the birthday song for y'all, birthday babies, if you was yesterday, today, and tomorrow, here's Solomon Burke for you.

song for all the birthday babies out there, yesterday, today, and tomorrow. Happy birthday to you. I want to say happy birthday to my oldest son, Terrence. He celebrated his birthday on Thursday. And also want to say happy early birthday to Miss Dorothy Sandifer. Celebrates her birthday tomorrow, Grandparents Day. And a very, very special happy day to, happy birthday to my granddaughter, Sanaya Crawford, out there in San Antonio, y'all. So I hope y'all having a great time. Enjoy your day there, because we're going to make sure we send it out and wish you happy and many, many more. Good morning to you, everybody. Thank you for tuning in. Let us turn you on. Let's continue to groove with this classic Saturday morning. 10:28 is the time. Keep on rising to the top, as Kenny Burke says it like this, y'all. So keep it rolling there. 90.9 FM, WJAB-FM. 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

0: 94.9 FM, WJAB, from the campus of Alabama A&M University. Just heard music from the lead singer, former lead singer of the Five Stair Steps, Mr. Kenny Burke. He called that one Rising to the Top. And just ahead of that, it was none other than Solomon Burke doing the birthday song for all the birthday babies this weekend. And, of course, preceded that, Cooling the Gang with Ladies Night. It's about 10:33, 27 minutes before your 11 o'clock hour. Brother BJ kicking it live with you. Saturday morning classes just trucks right on for your listening pleasure. And I want to remind you also that the WJB, the Huntsville Museum of Art and WJB at 300 Church Street has opened an exhibition titled Coming Home. Now, the exhibition explores the meaning of home through the work of Johnnie Moore and others. Now, Daniel Owen has more information and details at 256-535-4350, extension 219. Once again, 256-535-4350, extension 219. Tell them you heard about your friends here at 90.9 WJAB. Well, we're going to continue the groove, which is Saturday morning classics at 10:34 or right after this.
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90.9 FM, WJAB, from the campus of Alabama A&M University. Just heard music from, that's right, the Stone City Band, one they call Ladies Choice. Say good morning to my good friend, Brother Tommy Harrison out there. I know he's got it locked in. Good morning to you, Tommy. Had to look for a while to find that one. And just ahead of that,

0: Maryland. Tyrone, good morning to you, dear. He checked in with us. Hadn't heard from him in quite a while, so good morning to you, Tyrone. Hope everybody up there in Maryland having a great time checking out Classics 1, okay? Keep it locked to 90.9. We're going to continue with great classic music on your station, WJAB. Hey, right after this.
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90.9 FM WJAB from the campus of Alabama A&M University. Taking us on up to news time, that's Will Downing. I try, he called it. Good morning to you, Brenda. Hope you're having a great morning. Saturday classic with your brother. News up next from NPR News for Bacon, Washington. We'll be back on the other side playing more for you. The classic, y'all. Got Icewood Brothers and Mr. Big waiting in the wings. Also Benny King, Temptations, and much, much more. Keep it locked. The news is up next.

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1: Live from NPR News in Washington, I'm Janine Herbst. Bahrain says it will not attend a meeting that Iran says takes place in Oman on Monday to discuss the Strait of Hormuz. Iran says the regional meeting would include foreign ministers of countries along the coast of the Persian Gulf and the Sea of Oman. NPR's Hadil Al-Shalchi has more.
2: According to a statement posted online, the Bahraini Foreign Ministry said it will not participate in any meeting that Iran is involved in until the two countries have restored diplomatic relations. It said it communicated this to Oman, which is meant to host the meeting. Bahrain cited Iran's repeated attacks on its military installations and infrastructure. Iran has responded to U.S. strikes by targeting U.S. assets in Gulf countries. On Friday, the Iranian Foreign Ministry said eight Persian Gulf countries will attend the meeting to discuss the Strait of Hormuz, which Iran has blockaded since the war began in February. None of the other Persian Gulf countries so far have commented on the meeting. Hadil Al-Shalchi, NPR News, Istanbul.
1: In India, a BRICS summit is taking place with 11 countries, including Iran and several Gulf nations who are now at war. The meeting, which represents about half the world's population, focuses on giving emerging countries a voice. NPR's Dia Hadid has more.
3: BRICS is effectively a forum for emerging economies. It's aimed at countering long-standing Western dominance. And there's leaders from more than a dozen countries who've turned up. And Scott, it's quite the gathering. China's President Xi Jinping and Russia's President Vladimir Putin are here. But for now, the attention is on those involved in the latest Mideast war, because the Iranian president is here and Iran has been striking Gulf countries that are also at the summit.
1: NPR's Dia Hadid reporting from New Delhi. Analysts say internal rivalries and differences on the recent wars in Ukraine and Iran have stymied progress. One thing they do agree on, reducing dependence on the U.S. dollar for trade. Manufacturers are looking for ways to operate more efficiently without sacrificing quality. NPR's Andrea Hsu reports some are turning to AI to help them do it.
4: At a GE appliances plant in Northwest Georgia, Director of Manufacturing Operations Tony Gabbert points to an AI-powered camera system on an assembly line. It's been trained to look for errors and shut the line down if it finds one, like the wrong part on an oven.
5: The quicker we know what the problem is, the quicker we can fix it.
4: GE Appliances is also using AI to sift through millions of lines of data to detect anomalies before they become problems. If a motor is running hot, they can schedule a repair to avoid an unexpected breakdown. So far, the introduction of AI and other advanced technology has not led to job cuts. In fact, the Georgia plant added 600 jobs as part of a recent expansion. Andrea Hsu, NPR News.
1: You're listening to NPR News from Washington. At the U.S. Open women's final today, number one ranked defending champ Aryna Sabalenka takes on number two seed Elena Rybakina from Russia. Sabalenka from Belarus is chasing history, one win away from becoming the first player since Serena Williams and Chris Evert as the only women to get three consecutive U.S. Open titles. Sabalenka is on a 19-match win streak right now. Now, this match starts at 4 p.m. Eastern at the Arthur Ashe Stadium in New York. The two players have already gone head-to-head this year in a Grand Slam final, with Rybakina winning the Australian Open. And American tennis player Ben Shelton has advanced to the U.S. Open men's single final. And Pierre's Becky Sullivan reports he won in four sets over fellow American Francis Tiafoe.
6: Friday's semifinal between Shelton and Tiafoe was plenty anticipated because both players are American men. No American man has won any Grand Slam singles title since Andy Roddick last won the U.S. Open back in 2003. But the semifinal was history for another reason. Both players are Black Americans. Tiafoe is the Maryland-born son of immigrants from Sierra Leone. Shelton is mixed race. His dad, Brian, who's also his coach, is Black. No Black man had reached the U.S. Open singles final since Arthur Ashe more than half a century ago. This will be Shelton's first appearance in any Grand Slam final. He's 23. He will face Alexander Zverev, the German who won the French Open earlier this summer. The match is set to start at 2 p.m. Eastern Time Sunday. Becky Sullivan, NPR News.
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0: 90.9 FM WJB from the campus of Alabama A&M University. That's the music of Eugene Wild. He called it Gotta Get You Home With Me Tonight. Just ahead of that with the Mighty Temptations, when they called Since I Lost My Baby. Even before that, it was none other than Mr. Benny King with Do It in the Name of Love. 18 minutes past your 11 o'clock hour. Brother BJ still here with you until the 12 o'clock hour. Just keeping it live, kicking it live, and making all things happen for you and yours. Hey, I want to remind you that the Phillips CME Church will have a voter engagement webinar Monday, September 14th from 6 p.m. until 8 p.m. Now, the number for more information, registration, credentials, and details is 256-534-2007. Once again, 256-534-2007. Also, the UAH College of Nursing is offering free health screenings in the Edmonton Heights Historic District. Now, screenings will be Thursday on September the 17th, October the 1st, and October 29th. The times from 12:30 p.m. until 4:30 p.m. And the location is Edmonton Heights Community Center at 223 Salem Drive. The number for more information and details, 256-824-2181. Once again, 256-824-2181. Tell them you heard about your friends here at 90.9 FM WJAB, where we make it happen for you and yours. Weather-wise for today, the weatherman is calling for rain showers since this morning with scattered thunderstorms arriving in the afternoon, looking for a high today of around 89 degrees. Looking ahead at this evening, we're looking for stray showers or thunderstorms. It's possible early and few clouds with a low tonight this evening around 69 degrees. Winds are going to be light and variable. Right now, currently, here in the studio with 90.9 FM WJB. Looking out the window here to just check out what's going on. Right now, it is still cloudy skies. Look hazy out there. It is 79 degrees right here from your Tennessee Valley Jazz Blues Classics and Gospel Leader here. On the hill, y'all. Want you to keep that dial locked to 90.9 WJB while we continue to groove with you on this Saturday morning, making it happen for you. Don't forget Bulldog Football this afternoon right here on WJB, where you can catch all the live action. If you're not able to make it out to the game, catch the action right here with the pregame show starting at 5:45 and kickoff is at 6. So catch all the live action here on 90.9 WJB or come on out to the Lewis Cruz Stadium right here on the campus of Alabama A&M University. Keep it locked to 90.9. We're going to continue with this great classic music right after this.
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0: 90.9 FM WJAB from the campus of Alabama A&M University. That's where I moved it from. Mr. Al Green, along with Josh Stone, with How Can You Mend a Broken Heart? I just wonder about that. And even before that, it was none other than Mr. Big himself, Ronald Isley, when they called Just Came Here to Chill. Even before that, Eugene Wild with Gotta Get You Home with Me Tonight. There, it's about 11:34 now, 26 minutes before your 12 o'clock hour, 26 minutes before high noon, 26 minutes before we got an updated version of NPR News Update from Washington, followed by Another Brother Comes Your Way with part two of the classics. It's the Mac, y'all, coming your way with part two of the classics on 90.9 WJAB. Want to let you know that we're rolling into the home stretch, y'all. Getting ready to go up the high noon there and get ready to make plans for Bulldog football this afternoon. Yeah. Keep it locked to WJAB. We're going to continue with great classic music. As I say good morning to everybody, got us tuned in. Going up to Chi-Town there, I want to say good morning to my sister up there, Annie Pearl. Good morning to you there. Hope you're having a great day there, sis. Love you much. Also, my good pal and friend, Brother Leonard Sewell. I know he's locked in. Leonard, good morning to you there. Congratulations again, bro. They are in order for you. And just want to make sure that we recognize you, okay? Let's go to NPR News Day from Washington. It's coming up at high noon, but let's go and check out what's going on first. And we'll be back right after this.
1: Alabama A&M University will have its 2026 Athletic Hall of Fame induction ceremony Friday, September 18th at 6:30 p.m. in the Ernest Knight Center. The 2026 honorees are Alexandria Brazelton Boyd, volleyball; Tania Carlton Evans, swimming; Nedra Taylor Brown, volleyball coach; Princess Dixon Mitchell, volleyball; Lori Reed Fuller, swimming; Ryan Allen Shea, track and field; Ladarius Tabb, men's basketball.

0: 90.9 FM WJAB from the campus of Alabama A&M University. That's where music by request. That was from Mr. Stevie Wonder. One he called I Wish. That's going out to everybody out there in Somerville there. Miss Rose, good morning to you and everybody out there. Hope you're having a great Saturday morning with the brother. He before that was Chrisette Michelle with A Couple of Forever. And, of course, preceded that with the mighty Commodores, Alabama's own Tuskegee Grown. Three times a lady, the Commodores. 11:48 is the time. Wrapping up the first portion of Classics, y'all. Saturday morning. Just continuing this groove with you. Wrapping up, rolling down, and rolling into the home stretch. Keep it locked. We're going to continue with great classic music right after this.
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90.9 FM WJAB. That's the music of You Know Who. Return of the Mac, Mark Morrison. When you hear that sound, you know what time it is. It's time for me to get ready and get out of here. A couple of minutes before high noon, NPR News Update from Washington is up next. Followed by another brother, y'all, in the house. It's the Mac, y'all. Curry Mac will come to take the reins from the brother, and I'm going to get on out of here. But you know, as always in departing, I always want to wish everybody the best that you can have. Because you know what? Remember, nature is the beauty of the earth, love is the beauty of mankind, and one day peace will be the magnificent beauty of the universe. So whatever you do, I want you to do it good. And remember, it's great to love, but it's so much greater to be loved. But the greatest of all is to love and be loved in return. In other words, Tennessee Valley and all my worldwide web listeners, love you much there. Let's do it all over again next Saturday. Well, yeah, I think I'll be back next Saturday. Yeah, so we'll be back next Saturday, and we'll let you know we groove on win with you, okay? Kerry Macklin's up next. I'm going to see you, might see you at the game this evening, y'all. Take us on home, Junior Walker, always talking about hold that feeling, y'all. Don't you guys go nowhere? Because the Mac is up next. Bye for now. Y'all have a blessed weekend. Rest of it.

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1: Live from NPR News in Washington, I'm Janine Herbst. Anthropic CEO Dario Amodei is calling on the AI industry to slow down. NPR Shannon Bond reports concerns are growing that developers are racing toward building AI that humans can't control.
2: In a new essay, Amodei says AI companies should deliberately slow the pace at which they improve their models' capabilities because the technology is advancing so quickly. He says he's worried about a recent incident where rival OpenAI's agents went rogue and hacked another company. Amodei says labs need to embed third-party evaluators to report incidents and track safety practices, and that Anthropic will do so. He's also calling for international cooperation around AI development. Public warnings about AI safety are mounting after the recent resignation of an Anthropic researcher who warned the AI industry is not acting responsibly. Shannon Bond, NPR News.
1: And Anthropic is a financial supporter of NPR. President Trump is in Ireland today, where he's mixing a bit of diplomacy into a golf trip. NPR's Franco Ordonez reports the friendly visit hints at the kind of a relationship Trump would like to have with the rest of Europe.
3: When he met with the Irish Taoiseach, Micheál Martin, President Trump boasted that the relationship with Ireland has never been as good as it is right now. But later in the day, Trump made clear that his opinions are very different about other European leaders who turned him down when it came to helping with Iran.
4: No, would rather not get involved, Mr. President. Oh, thank you very much. You know, but I put it down because why the hell are we helping them?
3: Ireland may be a small country, but given its military neutrality, it has been able to avoid some of the tensions that Trump has had with NATO allies over burden sharing and support for the U.S. Franco Ordonez, NPR News, Dunbeg, Ireland.
1: President Trump this week promised that gas prices will come down after the midterm elections. And NPR's Windsor Johnston reports he blames the U.S. war with Iran for the increase, but he hasn't explained what would bring the costs down.
5: Americans are feeling the effects even if they're not filling up at the pump. Diesel powers the machinery used to grow food and move goods across the country. Jason Kurtz is a farmer in Forest City, Missouri. He says one piece of equipment alone burns through 200 gallons of fuel a day.
6: We have to harvest. We have to run the machines. We have to use the diesel. So bottom line is it cuts into our bottom line.
5: And that cost keeps climbing. The national average for diesel has reached another record high, $6.16 a gallon. According to AAA, that's up more than 10 cents since Friday and nearly $2.46 from a year ago. Windsor Johnston, NPR News.
1: And you're listening to NPR News from Washington. North Korea has launched multiple missiles into the sea following U.S., South Korean, and Japanese joint military exercises. NPR's Anthony Kuhn reports it's the fourth such launch since early last month.
7: South Korea's Joint Chiefs of Staff say the short-range ballistic missiles were launched from the east coast town of Wonsan and flew eastward some 250 miles into the sea. South Korea's National Security Office held an emergency meeting to discuss the launch and criticized it as a violation of UN Security Council resolutions. The launch comes a day after the U.S., South Korea, and Japan wrapped up joint drills, which North Korea called provocative and warned would trigger unspecified countermeasures. Last month, President Trump ordered U.S.-South Korean joint drills shortened in an apparent attempt to restart diplomacy with North Korea, but Pyongyang dismissed the move as insufficient. Anthony Kuhn, NPR News, Seoul.
1: The Atlantic hurricane season is unusually quiet this year, and as of today, it's the longest start to a season in the Atlantic without a hurricane since the satellite era began, and that's a record. It's thanks to a strong El Nino, which disrupts storm formation over that ocean. No hurricanes have formed yet, and only 5 weak tropical storms have appeared. Experts say the system creates conditions that prevent storms from developing despite warm ocean waters. Meanwhile, the Pacific is experiencing increased storm activity, including Tropical Storm Norbert, which is about 1,700 miles east of Hilo, Hawaii. I'm Janine Herbst, NPR News in Washington.
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0: 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Good afternoon, Tennessee Valley, and welcome in to the Classics Part 2. This is yours truly, Kerry Macklin, coming to you from the hill on the beautiful campus of Alabama A&M University. Glad to have you listening in on this Saturday afternoon. You just heard music from Rick James, Dance With Me. And we started it all off with Lakeside, It's All The Way Live. Once again, glad to have you listening in on this Saturday afternoon. Your weather for today, we're going to have a partly cloudy to mostly cloudy day with a 50% chance of thunderstorms. High today near 89. And tonight we're going to have cloudy skies with a 40% chance of rain this evening. Looking for a low tonight near 68. And looking ahead to your Sunday, we're going to have partly cloudy skies with a 30% chance of scattered thunder showers for your Sunday. High for your Sunday near 92. Right now we have partly cloudy to mostly cloudy skies and 84 degrees. Your time, 12:20 p.m. Phillips CME Church will have a voter engagement webinar Monday, September 14th, 6 p.m. to 8 p.m. The number for registration credentials is 256-534-2007. That number again is 256-534-2007. And Tennessee Valley, it is football once again in the Tennessee Valley. The Lewis Cruz Classic is going, excuse me, that was last week. This is the Tennessee State game. The Bulldogs will be taking on the Tigers of TSU, Tennessee State University, this evening at 6 p.m. at Lewis Cruz Stadium. And we're looking for a big crowd to turn out, so get ready for some football this evening at 6 p.m. Lewis Cruz Stadium. Once again, kickoff is at 6 p.m. with the Bulldogs taking on the Tigers of Tennessee State University. And if you're unable to make it out to the game, you can catch all of the live play-by-play action right here on WJABFM and WJAB.org. Keep it locked right here to 90.9 FM. We're going to keep the music going right after this. Enjoy.
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I used to think about immature things. You know, like, do you love me? 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Are you gonna call me like you said you would? Is this really your real phone number? But you know, I'm a man now, baby, a grown man. And I came alone.

0: 90.9 FM, WJB, your smooth jazz and cool vocal station. Good afternoon, Tennessee Valley, and welcome in to the weekend. Welcome in to the Classics Part 2. I am just messing up this afternoon. Welcome in to the Classics Part 2. This is yours truly, Kerry Macklin, coming to you from the Hill on the beautiful campus of Alabama A&M University. Glad to have you listening in on this Saturday afternoon. You just heard music from Switch, I Call Your Name. Once again, glad to have you listening in on this Saturday afternoon. Your weather right now, we have partly cloudy to mostly cloudy skies and 84 degrees. Your time, 12:30 p.m. The UAH College of Nursing is offering free health screenings in the Edmonton Heights Historic District. Screenings will be Thursdays on September 17th, October 1st, and October 29th, 12:30 p.m. to 4:30 p.m. The location is Edmonton Heights Community Center, 223 Salem Drive. The number for more details is 256-824-2181. That number again is 256-824-2141. Keep it locked right here to 90.9 FM. We got to keep the music going right after this. Enjoy.
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0: 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Good afternoon, Tennessee Valley, and welcome in to the Classics Part 2. This is yours truly, Kerry Macklin, coming to you from the Hill on the beautiful campus of Alabama A&M University. Glad to have you listening in on this Saturday afternoon. You just heard music from Earth, Wind, and Fire, Sing a Song. Zap, featuring Roger Troutman, Do Why Diddy, Blow My Thing. And we started that set with Parliament, Flashlight. Once again, glad to have you listening in on this Saturday afternoon. Your weather right now, we have partly cloudy skies and 85 degrees. Your time, 12:46 p.m. Alabama A&M University will have its 2026 Athletic Hall of Fame induction ceremony Friday, September 18th at 6:30 p.m. It will be in the Ernest Knight Center. The number for ticket information is 256-372-7255. That number again is 256-372-7255. Keep it locked right here to 90.9 FM. We're going to keep the music going right after this. Enjoy.
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listening to music from Brass Construction, one they call Backstroking. And before that was Maze featuring the late great Frankie Beverly with Happy Feelings. Coming up next at the top of the hour will be NPR News, followed on the other side with more classic music. Keep it locked.

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1: Live from NPR News in Washington, I'm Janine Herbst. The world's biggest oil exporter, Saudi Arabia, says it shut down a crucial pipeline after it was attacked by drones, blaming Iranian-backed Houthi rebels. The kingdom was relying on the East-West pipeline to export oil via the Red Sea and thus bypassing the Strait of Hormuz. April Longley Alley, a senior fellow at the Washington Institute and an expert on Yemen, has more on what's ahead.
2: The Iranians and the Houthis want to create a new reality in the region, a new status quo where they control these critical choke points, where they push the U.S. out of the region. So the order, the regional order is in flux, and they have a vision for where it wants to go. Now, in terms of the next few weeks, I think they feel like they have the wind at their back, and so they're probably going to try to consolidate the gains they've made on the coast and maybe push into more territory in Yemen.
1: Speaking there on NPR's Weekend Edition. Meanwhile, Iran plans a meeting Monday hosted by Oman on the Strait. India hosted the BRICS summit this weekend, where leaders from nearly a dozen countries criticized unilateral tariffs and sanctions. NPR's Omkar Kandikar reports the group included China and Russia.
3: Vladimir Putin, Xi Jinping, and Iran's President Masoud Pezeshkian were among the world leaders gathered in New Delhi for a summit that's seen as a voice of emerging economies. In a joint statement, they condemned the use of sanctions not authorized by the UN and attacks on nuclear facilities. Analysts say this was an indirect criticism of the US actions on Russia and Iran respectively, although the statement did not name these countries. The group also condemned Israel's invasion of Lebanon and continued violence in Gaza despite a ceasefire. Israel and the White House haven't commented yet. Omkar Khandekar, NPR News, New Delhi.
1: Mail-in voting for the midterm election is underway in some states, including Alabama, North Carolina, and Wisconsin. This as officials wait for a Supreme Court ruling on President Trump's push for new restrictions, as NPR's Hansi Lo Wang reports.
4: The Supreme Court is deciding whether to allow the U.S. Postal Service to refuse to deliver mail-in ballots to voters in states where election officials do not turn over voter lists to the mailing agency and do not have certain barcodes on their ballot envelopes. We should note USPS is a financial supporter of NPR. A federal judge blocked those requirements after finding the Postal Service has no authority to impose them. Tammy Patrick of the National Association of Election Officials says many voters can prepare now.
5: No matter what has changed in your state or how you decide you want to go and vote, make a plan early. And don't wait until the last day of the polls.
4: Still, Patrick says the USPS plan would put some voters at risk of losing the ability to exercise their right to vote, including many disabled voters and those living in places without polling sites. Anzi Lo Wang, NPR News.
1: You're listening to NPR News from Washington. The British Museum has removed an ancient Egyptian mummy from public display in order, it says, to respect the wishes of the dead. Vicky Barker has more from London.
6: The high-status Egyptian woman named Asru had been on display in Manchester Museum since 1825, when its layered linen wrappings were peeled away, revealing the mummified body beneath. But now the 2,500-year-old remains have been moved into storage, with museum managers saying the removal, quote, aligns most closely with what we understand about her own wishes. The Pitt Rivers Anthropological Museum in Oxford removed all human remains from its displays 6 years ago. And this week, it announced it's returning the bones of dozens of indigenous Naga people to their ancestral homes in India and Myanmar. For NPR News, I'm Vicky Barker in London.
1: At the U.S. Tennis Open women's final today, number one ranked defending champ Arina Sabalenka takes on number two seed Elena Rybakina from Russia. Sabalenka from Belarus is chasing history. She's one win away from becoming the first player since Serena Williams and Chris Evert as the only women to get three consecutive U.S. Open titles. Sabalenka is on a 19-match winning streak right now. The match starts at 4 p.m. Eastern. It takes place in New York. The two players have already gone head-to-head this year in a Grand Slam final, with Rybakina winning the Australian Open. I'm Janine Herbst, NPR News in Washington.
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0: 90.9 FM, WJB, your smooth jazz and cool vocal station. Good afternoon, Tennessee Valley, and welcome in to the Classics Part 2. This is yours truly, Kerry Macklin, coming to you from the Hill on the beautiful campus of Alabama A&M University. Glad to have you listening in on this Saturday afternoon. Just heard music from Bobby Brown, My Prerogative. And we started that set with Keith Sweat, I Want Her. Once again, glad to have you listening in on this Saturday afternoon. Your weather for today, we're going to have partly cloudy to mostly cloudy skies and a high near 87 with a 50% chance of scattered thunderstorms. And tonight we're going to have partly cloudy skies with a 30% chance of evening thunderstorms, low tonight near 69. Looking ahead to your Sunday, we're going to have partly sunny skies to mostly sunny skies and a high near 92, but still with a 20% chance of scattered rain showers for your Sunday. High Sunday near 92, low Sunday night near 67. Right now we have partly cloudy skies and 86 degrees. Your time, 1:17 p.m. WJB Underwriter, First Missionary Baptist Church, 3509 Blue Spring Road, and its pastor, Dr. Carlos D. Williams, invite all Huntsville College students and alumni to its College Day. It will be Sunday, September 27th at 9:30 a.m. Wear your favorite college colors and alma mater gear. For more details, the number is 256-852-4318. That number again is 256-852-4318. Keep it locked right here to 90.9 FM. We're going to keep the music going right after this. Enjoy.
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Good afternoon, Tennessee Valley, and welcome in to the Classics Part 2. This is yours truly, Kerry Macklin, coming to you from the Hill on the beautiful campus of Alabama A&M University. Glad to have you listening in on this Saturday afternoon. You just heard music from Guy, Teddy's Jam, The Deal, Two Occasions. And we started that set with Midnight Star, Slow Jam. Once again, glad to have you listening in on this Saturday afternoon. Your weather right now, we have partly cloudy skies and 86 degrees. I do see some rain on the radar, so momentarily we may be in a few rain showers. Your time right now, 1:31 p.m. Citizens Climate Lobby Huntsville and the Huntsville Environmental Coalition will have a voter research party Wednesday, September 30th, 6 p.m. to 8 p.m. It will be at Yellowhammer Brewing, 2600 Clinton Avenue. You will learn where you vote, how to vote, what items you need to vote, and more. Once again, that will be Wednesday, September 30th, 6 p.m. to 8 p.m. Keep it locked right here on 90.9 FM. We're going to keep the music going right after this. 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

0: 90.9 FM, WJB, your smooth jazz and cool vocal station. Good afternoon, Tennessee Valley, and welcome in to the Classics Part 2. This is yours truly, Kerry Macklin, coming to you from the Hill on the beautiful campus of Alabama A&M University. Glad to have you listening in on this Saturday afternoon. You just heard music from Cameo, doing one they call Candy. And we started that set with the Gap Band, Burn Rubber on Me. Once again, glad to have you listening in on this Saturday afternoon. Your weather right now, we have partly cloudy to mostly cloudy skies and some rain moving into the area in 87 degrees. Your time right now, 1:45 p.m. Alpha Phi Alpha Fraternity Incorporated, Rho Eta Lambda Chapter will have its Community Civic Engagement Festival Saturday, October 24th, 10 a.m. to 3 p.m. It will be in Big Spring Park. The public is cordially invited for a day of education, entertainment, resources, food, and more. Once again, this will be in Big Spring Park, Saturday, October 24th, 10 a.m. to 3 p.m. Keep it locked right here to 90.9 FM. We're going to keep the music going right after this. Enjoy.
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just heard music from Patrice Rushen, one she called Feel So Real. And we started that set with Denise Williams, Free. This is the maestro Barry White with one he called Satin Soul, taking us up to the top of the hour with NPR News. And I'll be back on the other side with more classic music. Keep it locked.

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1: Live from NPR News in Washington, I'm Janine Herbst. Saudi Arabia says it shut down a major oil pipeline after it was attacked by drones yesterday. NPR's Hadil Al-Shalchi reports the move puts another vital oil shipping route at risk as Iran continues to blockade the Strait of Hormuz.
2: Saudi Arabia's foreign ministry said the drones were launched from Iraq and targeted the east-west pipeline in the areas around Riyadh and Medina. It said that the attacks resulted in injuries and damage to the pipeline. The Iraqi prime minister ordered an investigation. On Friday, the Houthis captured a strategic island in the Bab al-Mandeb Strait at the entrance of the Red Sea. The rebel group has been fighting Yemeni government forces, which are backed by Saudi Arabia, and it controls most of Yemen's north and capital. The Houthis have been attacking Saudi oil tankers moving through Bab al-Mandeb, which is a vital shipping channel near the Red Sea. Hadil Al-Shalchi, NPR News, Istanbul.
1: Meanwhile, President Trump, speaking from Ireland, where he's on a two-day visit, says Iran was most likely behind the attack.
3: Well, I think they are. Probably they are. They're, you know, they're on the balls of their feet right now, but I think they are. They've been in charge of that for a while. We've had discussions.
1: But it's still not certain who launched the attacks. Officials in Iraq say they've closed a number of their borders today as a precautionary measure. Meanwhile, the pipeline shutdown could add even more pressure to energy prices. Stocks on Wall Street overall fell this week as energy prices soared. NPR's Scott Horsley reports a market rally yesterday wasn't enough to reverse losses earlier in the week.
4: An escalation of the U.S. war with Iran pushed crude oil prices higher. Retail gasoline prices in the U.S. jumped about 15 cents a gallon during the week, while the price of diesel fuel topped $6 a gallon for the first time ever. Rising energy prices are keeping inflation elevated. Consumer prices in August were up 3.4% from a year ago. Friday's inflation report left investors more confident. The Federal Reserve will raise interest rates when policymakers meet next week. Stocks rose on Friday, but for the week, the NASDAQ lost 2/3%. The S&P 500 index fell 0.8%, and the Dow Jones Industrial Average tumbled 1.6%. Scott Horsley, NPR News, Washington.
1: The CEO of Anthropic says the artificial intelligence industry should slow its fast-moving development in order to give safety measures some time to catch up. Without it, Dario Amodei says, AI could be capable, within 6 to 12 months, of leading a swarm that could take over the entire internet, among other risks. This comes a day after one of the company's employees quit over concerns about the safety of AI. Anthropic is a financial supporter of NPR. You're listening to NPR News from Washington. Mail-in voting for the midterm elections is underway in some states, including Alabama, North Carolina, and Wisconsin. This even though the Supreme Court is still deciding whether to allow the U.S. Postal Service to refuse to deliver mail-in ballots in some states where election officials don't turn over voter lists to the post office and that don't have certain barcodes on the ballot envelopes. A federal judge blocked those requirements. The United States Postal Service is a financial supporter of NPR. A new study finds that laws requiring age restrictions on social media apps aren't effective. NPR's Ritu Chatterjee reports the research appears in JAMA Network Open.
5: Researchers looked at nearly 40 published studies on the effectiveness of various social media-related legislations across the world and the United States. In the U.S., 2/3 of 11 and 12-year-olds use social media despite a minimum age requirement of 13. Study author Dr. Jason Nagata is a pediatrician at the University of California, San Francisco. He says age verification is crucial to protecting minors from the harms of social media.
6: There's a lot of other strategies are really dependent on the fact that we can identify underage or minor users.
5: He says social media companies are already using sophisticated algorithms for targeted content, and they could also use them for age verification of minors. Ritu Chatterjee, NPR News.
1: And I'm Janine Herbst. 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

0: 90.9 FM, WJB, your smooth jazz and cool vocal station. Good afternoon, Tennessee Valley, and welcome into the Classics Part 2. This is yours truly, Kerry Macklin, coming to you from the Hill on the beautiful campus of Alabama A&M University. Glad to have you listening in on this Saturday afternoon. You just heard music from Zapp featuring Roger Troutman, I Can Make You Dance. And we started that set with Funkadelic, Not Just Knee Deep. Once again, glad to have you listening in on this Saturday afternoon. Your weather right now, we have partly cloudy to mostly cloudy skies and some scattered light rain with thunder in the area and 87 degrees. Your time right now, 2:17 p.m. The Huntsville Museum of Art, 300 Church Street, has opened an exhibition titled Coming Home. The exhibition explores the meanings of home through the work of John, Johnny Moore, and others. Daniel Owen has more details at 256-535-4350, extension 219. That number again is 256-535-4350, extension 219. Keep it locked right here to 90.9 FM. We're going to keep the music going right after this. 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

0: 90.9 FM, WJB, your smooth jazz and cool vocal station. Good afternoon, Tennessee Valley, and welcome into the Classics Part 2. This is yours truly, Kerry Macklin, coming to you from the Hill on the beautiful campus of Alabama A&M University. Glad to have you listening in on this Saturday afternoon. You just heard music from The Whispers, It's a Love Thing. And we started that set with Mays featuring the late, great Frankie Beverly, Southern Girl. Once again, glad to have you listening in on this Saturday afternoon. Your weather right now, we have a mixed bag of weather right now. We got sun shining, we got dark clouds, we got rain. Just take your pick. And we have 87 degrees right now. And your time right now is 2:30 p.m. WJB is seeking experienced individuals to join its broadcast team. 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We're going to keep the music going right after this. Enjoy.
1: Alabama A&M University will have its 2026 Athletic Hall of Fame induction ceremony Friday, September 18th at 6:30 p.m. in the Ernest Knight Center. The 2026 honorees are Alexandria Brazelton Boyd, volleyball; Tania Carlton Evans, swimming; Nedra Taylor Brown, volleyball coach; Princess Dixon Mitchell, volleyball; Lori Reed Fuller, swimming; Ryan Allen Shea, track and field; Ladarius Tabb, men's basketball; Terrence Van Leer, men's basketball; and Barry Wagner, football. The number for ceremony tickets is 256-372-7255.
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0: 90.9 FM, WJB, your smooth jazz and cool vocal station. Good afternoon, Tennessee Valley, and welcome in to the Classics Part 2. This is yours truly, Kerry Macklin, coming to you from the Hill on the beautiful campus of Alabama A&M University. Glad to have you listening in on this Saturday afternoon. You just heard music from Zoom, Love Seasons. And we started that set with requested music, Bobby Womack, If You Think You're Lonely Now. Once again, glad to have you listening in on this Saturday afternoon. Your weather right now, we have partly cloudy skies to mostly cloudy skies. Also, we have sun and we have rain. So just take your pick. And we are currently sitting at 87 degrees. 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Keep it locked right here to 90.9 FM. We're going to keep the music going right after this. 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
1: 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This is Edwin Starr, 25 Miles. Enjoy.

And this is more requested music. This is the Godfather James Brown. Godfather James Brown with Get on the Good Foot. Enjoy.

0: You're listening to the music of the maestro Barry White on Love Unlimited Orchestra, Love's Theme. And we started, before that was Teddy Pendergrass, Get Up, Get Down, Get Funky, Get Loose. James Brown, Get on the Good Foot. And we started that set with Edwin Starr, 25 Miles. Keep it locked. Coming up next is NPR News, and I'll be back on the other side with more classic music.
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2: Live from NPR News in Washington, I'm Janine Herbst. President Trump is in Ireland for a two-day visit where he met today with the Irish Prime Minister. NPR's Franco Ordonez reports Trump said he would like to see Northern Ireland reunified with the Republic of Ireland.
3: During a cordial meeting with the Taoiseach, where both sides touted the long working relationship, President Trump waded into some sensitive political waters, saying he'd like to see Ireland unified.
4: I don't want to cause any problems, but I will tell you, I'd love to see it unified.
3: Reunification would involve putting a vote to the people. Northern Ireland's status spurred decades of violence, known as the Troubles, ending with the 1998 Good Friday Agreement. Reunification would also present practical challenges of combining two different economic and political systems.
4: I think it would be a great feather in everybody's cap if that happened. It's going to happen eventually.
3: Previous U.S. presidents have largely avoided wading into the Irish unity debate. Franco Ordonez, NPR News, Dublin.
2: In India, a BRICS summit is taking place with 11 countries, including Iran and several Gulf nations who are now at war. The meeting, where leaders criticized unilateral tariffs and sanctions, represents about half the world's population and focuses on giving emerging countries a voice. NPR's Dia Hadid has more.
5: BRICS is effectively a forum for emerging economies. It's aimed at countering longstanding Western dominance. And there's leaders from more than a dozen countries who've turned up. And Scott, it's quite the gathering. China's President Xi Jinping and Russia's President Vladimir Putin are here. But for now, the attention is on those involved in the latest Mideast war, because the Iranian president is here, and Iran has been striking Gulf countries that are also at the summit.
2: NPR's Dia Hadid reporting from New Delhi. The Justice Department says an Afghan woman accused of supporting an ISIS-inspired terrorist plot in the U.S. has been deported. NPR's Ryan Lucas reports the case against the woman was the first ever in a special long-dormant court.
6: U.S. authorities arrested 47-year-old Nazira Hajizadeh in July at her home in Texas. Hajizadeh is originally from Afghanistan, but was a legal permanent resident of the U.S. Last year, her son and son-in-law were convicted for plotting an attack on Election Day 2024. American authorities say Hajizadeh supported the plot and worked to radicalize her family. The Justice Department decided not to charge her, though, and instead brought her before the Alien Terrorist Removal Court, a special court created in 1996 but never before used by the Justice Department. Now the department says Hajizadeh has been deported after waiving her rights to challenge her detention and agreeing to her removal. Ryan Lucas, NPR News, Washington.
2: And you're listening to NPR News. In Tennessee, a nonpartisan group of attorneys says it's organizing an effort to protect voter access in Nashville ahead of the November midterm elections. Cynthia Abrams with member station WPLN reports this comes over concerns that actions by the Trump administration could interfere with access to the polls.
7: The group is calling themselves Guardians of Democracy, and says they plan to place trained volunteers outside polls, as well as have local election lawyers on hand to ensure, quote, all those eligible to vote in Nashville should be able to do so without intimidation. The group is nonpartisan, but Nashville's left-leaning mayor has supported the effort through his PAC. The effort comes as Nashville is already at odds with the federal government over the upcoming election. Last month, the city sued the White House over new guidelines that directed cities and states to implement controversial election security measures. If cities refuse, the federal government says it will withhold already allocated grants. For NPR News, I'm Cynthia Abrams in Nashville.
2: Inflation accelerated last month as gas prices spiked in the wake of renewed fighting in the Middle East war and the U.S.-Iran war. The Labor Department says consumer prices rose 0.4% in August, and gas and diesel prices continue their march higher and show no signs of easing up. AAA says the price of a regular gallon of gas is $4.31. The cost of a gallon of diesel now stands at $6.16. That's a record. I'm Janine Herbst, NPR News in Washington.
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0: 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Good afternoon, Tennessee Valley, and welcome in to the Classics Part 2. This is yours truly, Kerry Macklin, coming to you from the Hill on the beautiful campus of Alabama A&M University. Glad to have you listening in on this Saturday afternoon. You just heard music from Jocelyn Brown, Somebody Else's Guy, Renee and Angela, I'll Be Good. And we started that set with Confunction, Got to Be Enough. Once again, glad to have you listening in on this Saturday afternoon. Your weather right now, we have partly cloudy skies and 87 degrees. Your time, 3:20 p.m. Underwriting with WJB allows your message to reach an engaged audience. 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If you would like to underwrite on WJB, please contact Elvin Jenkins at 256-372-5793. That number again is 256-372-5793. And a reminder, Tennessee Valley, once again, it is Bulldog football time on the Hill this evening. The Bulldogs will be taking on the Tigers of Tennessee State University. Kickoff is at 6 p.m. And if you're unable to make it out to the game, you can catch the pregame show at 5:45 and all the play-by-play action live at 6 o'clock right here on WJBFM. And WJAB.org. Keep it locked. We're going to keep the music going right after this. Enjoy.
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0: 90.9 FM, WJB, your smooth jazz and cool vocal station. Good afternoon, Tennessee Valley, and welcome in to the Classics Part 2. This is yours truly, Kerry Macklin, coming to you from the Hill on the beautiful campus of Alabama A&M University. Glad to have you listening in on this Saturday afternoon. You just heard music from Luther Vandross, Superstar, Until You Come Back to Me. That's what I'm going to do. Once again, glad to have you listening in on this Saturday afternoon. Your weather right now, we have partly sunny skies and 87 degrees. Looking for a low tonight around 69. With that rain threat still hanging out there at about 40% for the evening. And for your Sunday, we're looking to have partly sunny skies to mostly sunny skies and a high near 89. The time right now, 3:32 p.m. The Delta Theta Lambda chapter of Alpha Phi Alpha Fraternity Incorporated will be in the community for an in-person community forum where local political candidates share their vision for serving. The forum is every first Tuesday at 6 p.m. at the House of Alpha Complex, 4301 Oakwood Avenue. For more details, the number is 256-536-7104. That number again is 256-536-7104. Keep it locked right here to 90.9 FM. We're going to keep the music going right after this. Enjoy.
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2: My name is Claudinette Purifoy Sears. I had a 2003 GMC Envoy. The fondest memory of my car, even though the car was 23 years old, it just ran like a dream. It was almost maintenance-free other than the regular maintenance that I did for the vehicle. And my husband used to always say that the car must have been made on a Wednesday because it was so durable. It was my everything ride. I donated it because of the fact that my husband and I have, unfortunately, many vehicles. And in order to drive one of my vehicles, I had to move several cars in the morning. And it was actually one of the oldest cars that we had. So I told my husband, I said, you know what? I'm just going to donate it. I actually heard an advertisement. I was listening to the NPR station on WJAB. And I thought, well, if I'm going to get rid of it, why sell it? It could go to my alma mater and help them.
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0: 90.9 FM, WJB, your smooth jazz and cool vocal station. Good afternoon, Tennessee Valley, and welcome in to the Classics Part 2. This is yours truly, Kerry Macklin, coming to you from the Hill on the beautiful campus of Alabama A&M University. Glad to have you listening in on this Saturday afternoon. You just heard music from The Whispers, Rock Steady. And we started that set with Chaka Khan, What You Gonna Do For Me. Once again, glad to have you listening in on this Saturday afternoon. Your weather right now, we have partly sunny skies and 87 degrees. Your time, 3:45 p.m. The new FMBC Career Mentoring Networking Ministry is looking for volunteers and presenters to mentor and network with careers. Seminars are every first and third Monday of each month, 1 p.m. to 3 p.m. The location is 3509 Blue Spring Road. For more details, the number is 256-852-4318. That number again is 256-852-4318. Keep it locked right here to 90.9 FM. We're going to keep the music going right after this. Enjoy.
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Well, Tennessee Valley, that's all the time I have for the Classics Part 2 on this Saturday afternoon. I want to thank you for tuning in once again. This is yours truly, Kerry Macklin, saying be safe out there, enjoy the rest of your weekend, and I shall see you back here next Saturday at 12 noon for more great classic music right here on 90.9 FM WJAB. Coming up next will be the weekend edition of Talking the Blues. And like I said, I will be back next Saturday at 12 noon. But coming up next still will be the weekend edition of Talking the Blues. So keep it locked for that, as well as Bulldog football kicking off at 6 p.m. Keep it locked.

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1: Live from NPR News in Washington, I'm Linda Kenyon. Iraq's government says it is investigating after Iran-backed militias are accused of attacking a key Saudi oil pipeline. The drone strikes shut down Saudi Arabia's east-west pipeline, an alternative to the Strait of Hormuz. April Longley, a senior fellow at the Washington Institute and an expert on Yemen, says this attack has far-reaching implications.
2: The Iranians and the Houthis want to create a new reality in the region, a new status quo, where they control these critical choke points, where they push the U.S. out of the region. So the order, the regional order is in flux, and they have a vision for where it wants to go. Now, in terms of the next few weeks, I think they feel like they have the wind at their back, and so they're probably going to try to consolidate the gains they've made on the coast and maybe push into more territory in Yemen.
1: President Trump said Iran was probably responsible for the pipeline attack. The leaders of Anthropic and OpenAI are both urging caution. Anthropic CEO Dario Amodei says the industry should slow down. NPR's Shannon Bond reports.
3: In a new essay, Amodei says AI companies should deliberately slow the pace at which they improve their models' capabilities because the technology is advancing so quickly. He says he's worried about a recent incident where rival OpenAI's agents went rogue and hacked another company. Amodei says labs need to embed third-party evaluators to report incidents and track safety practices, and that Anthropic will do so. He's also calling for international cooperation around AI development. Public warnings about AI safety are mounting after the recent resignation of an Anthropic researcher who warned the AI industry is not acting responsibly. Shannon Bond, NPR News.
1: Anthropic is a financial supporter of NPR. For decades, the automotive supply chain in the U.S. and Canada has been tightly woven together. But as NPR's Willa Rubin reports, the renewed trade war is putting pressure on the companies that make auto parts.
4: All kinds of parts are made by businesses that take other parts, machine them into something new, and sell them to big car makers who turn them into a car. And for decades, because many of North America's car supply chains have been built as one ecosystem, parts have moved across the border fairly easily. But new tariffs make that more expensive. Here is Jim Gerald, the CEO of the Canadian manufacturing company, Linamar.
5: Putting tariffs into the process is like putting like a bunch of toll booths every few miles on the same highway, right?
4: President Trump wrote on Truth Social that if the U.S. and Canada don't reach a trade deal by January 1st, tariffs on cars and auto parts coming from Canada will rise to 50%. Willa Rubin, NPR News.
1: The president has posted the U.S. has been ripped off by Canada. You're listening to NPR. A new study from the Brookings Institution looked at the effects of cell phone bans in schools after 1 year. NPR's Sequoia Carrillo reports.
6: The Brookings recent study on cell phone bans finds that usage of phones in schools by teens increased across the 2025-2026 school year, despite nearly all schools having some kind of ban in place. The increases were the smallest in schools with the strictest policies, like bell-to-bell bans versus policies that allowed use during lunch and passing periods. But even in schools with the strictest policies, most teens reported no impact on well-being indicators like happiness or stress. Cell phone bans have swept the country in popularity in recent years, uniting folks from across the political and geographic spectrum. Sequoia Carrillo, NPR News.
1: President Trump wants the Smithsonian Institution to install a massive statue of George Washington outside the National Museum of American History. The president suggested replacing the current Infinity sculpture in front of the museum with the 30-foot statue of Washington. In a late-night social media post, the president also asked for a special exhibit honoring Washington to run through February 22, 2032. That date would mark the 300th anniversary of Washington's birthday. It's unclear if the president has the power to enforce any of these changes, as the Smithsonian operates outside of the executive branch. But the president has already taken steps to try to exert his influence over many of the exhibits at the Smithsonian's collections. I'm Linda Kenyon, NPR News, in Washington.
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Here we go again. Now, I know you say you've been going through a whole lot of things. And you're just not being satisfied. Well, I thought about that for a long time, girl. And this is my suggestion to you.

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1: Live from NPR News in Washington, I'm Linda Kenyon. President Trump is in Dublin, Ireland, speaking to business leaders. The president reflected on his earlier controversial comments supporting reunification of Ireland.
2: I gave a nice answer, I think. We'll read about it tomorrow. Yeah. That's one of those questions where no matter what you say, no matter how well you say it, there's no good answer, right? There are about four or five. I could tell you some other ones, but I'm not going to get you started.
1: The president's comment on reunification touched off protests in Dublin. The topic has been sensitive given historical tensions and violence. The Justice Department says an Afghan woman has been deported from the U.S. after she conceded to being a, quote, alien terrorist. It marks the first time the government has brought a case before the Alien Terrorist Removal Court. NPR's Ava Berger has more.
3: In July, U.S. authorities arrested 47-year-old Nazira Hajizadeh in Texas for allegedly supporting an ISIS-inspired terrorist plot. Hajizadeh came to the U.S. in 2018 as a legal permanent resident. Last year, her son and son-in-law were convicted of plotting an attack on Election Day 2024. U.S. authorities say Hajizadeh worked to, quote, radicalize her family. Instead of bringing charges against her, for the first time ever, the Justice Department brought her to the Alien Terrorist Removal Court, created in 1996. Hajizadeh waived her rights to challenge detention and agreed to the deportation. Her attorneys say they were unable to see classified evidence in the case, and they are, quote, confident a judge will find the court unconstitutional. Ava Berger, NPR News.
1: North Korea has launched multiple missiles into the ocean following U.S., South Korean, and Japanese joint military exercises. NPR's Anthony Kuhn reports.
4: South Korea's Joint Chiefs of Staff say the short-range ballistic missiles were launched from the east coast town of Wonsan and flew eastward some 250 miles into the sea. South Korea's National Security Office held an emergency meeting to discuss the launch and criticized it as a violation of UN Security Council resolutions. The launch comes a day after the U.S., South Korea, and Japan wrapped up joint drills, which North Korea called provocative and warned would trigger unspecified countermeasures. Last month, President Trump ordered U.S.-South Korean joint drills shortened in an apparent attempt to restart diplomacy with North Korea, but Pyongyang dismissed the move as insufficient. Anthony Kuhn, NPR News, Seoul.
1: This was the fourth such launch since early last month. Diesel prices in the U.S. have hit another record high amid the war against Iran. AAA reports the national average is nearly $6.06. That's up from $5.85 last week. You're listening to NPR News. Manufacturers are looking for ways to operate more efficiently without sacrificing quality. As NPR's Andrea Hsu reports, some are turning to artificial intelligence to help them out.
5: At a GE appliances plant in Northwest Georgia, Director of Manufacturing Operations Tony Gabbert points to an AI-powered camera system on an assembly line. It's been trained to look for errors and shut the line down if it finds one, like the wrong part on an oven.
6: The quicker we know what the problem is, the quicker we can fix it.
5: GE Appliances is also using AI to sift through millions of lines of data to detect anomalies before they become problems. If a motor is running hot, they can schedule a repair to avoid an unexpected breakdown. So far, the introduction of AI and other advanced technology has not led to job cuts. In fact, the Georgia plant added 600 jobs as part of a recent expansion. Andrea Hsu, NPR News.
1: The McClatchy newspaper chain has laid off 30% of its unionized workforce. The layoffs at the Miami Herald and other outlets include more than 90 journalists across 17 publications. The Miami Herald lost 32 jobs, including the entire writing staff of its Spanish language publication. Other news organizations, including USA Today and the Associated Press, also have made recent staff cuts. The cuts in print journalism are just part of the story, reflecting overall challenges for the news industry, which includes changes in audience behaviors as well as revenue issues. I'm Linda Kenyon, NPR News in Washington.
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Now speak to Barbara. Barbara, this is Shirley. You might not know who I am, but the reason I'm calling you is because I was going through my old man's pockets this morning, and I just happened to find your name and number. So woman to woman, I don't think it's being any more than fair than to call you and let you know where I'm coming from. Now, Barbara, I don't know how you're going to take this, but whether you be cool or come out of a bag on me, you see, it really doesn't make any difference. But it's only fair that I let you know that the man you're in love with, he's mine. From the top of his head to the bottom of his feet, the bed he sleeps in, and every piece of food he eats. You see, I make it possible. The clothes on his back, I buy them. The car he drives, I pay the note every month. So I'm telling you these things to let you know how much I love that man. And woman to woman, I

I'm Dunny Ray, and I've got me a honeybee. Can I tell you? Now listen.

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0: Maurice Brooks.
1: After finding their footing on home turf, the Bulldogs are looking to defend the heel against a much improved Tiger squad. Good early evening, everyone, and welcome to the Bulldog Pregame Show, live from McCaleb McIntosh Senior Press Box. I'm your host, Maurice Brooks. While it was an exciting reunion before the game, the Bulldogs found themselves exerting a lot more effort than previously assumed to put down the Golden Bears last week, but it was headed by what some are calling the Troy Bruce game. Bruce had 170 all-purpose yards, headed by 145 just rushing. Two TDs coming off of 11 carries, that averages 13.2 yards for all of our math heads out there, and it was good enough to earn him a SWAC New Player and SWAC Gatorade Player of the Week honors. The Troy transfer wasn't even on the roster come spring. He joined the team in August just for fall camp. And when Miles couldn't stop them, the only thing that could was the weather. We had an hour-long lightning delay, and final score for that game was 38-23. Miles played to the last whistle, but Bulldogs are looking to get themselves back in order as the ground game has been great for the Bulldogs. After rushing for only 171 yards against Howard, the Dogs doubled that last week with 279 rushing, the most since the home finale against FAMU University. They, however, did give up over 200 yards of passing right to that Miles squad, and a lot of those yards were coming after the catch. Last year, the Bulldogs won a nail biter against this Tennessee State University squad. But this year, they're looking to still try and fight against, once again, much improved squad. That final last year was 23-21 after the Bulldogs scored 10 unanswered in the second half. But TSU is visiting Lewis Cruz for the first time since 2008, where they have a little bit of a winning record going. The last time they came down here, down in 08, it was a 34-13 final. However, this team is definitely something to be reckoned with, and Bulldogs are going to need as much help as they can get as a much tougher opponent in Tennessee State University is coming up. I'll get you a preview on that team right when we come back after this 30-second break. 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
1: Welcome back to the bottom of the hill at the beautiful Lewis Cruz Stadium. Let's get to the bottom of exactly who the Bulldogs are playing today with a closer look at the Tigers of Tennessee State University. Just last week, the Tigers were coming off of quite a heiny whooping in Athens where the Georgia Bulldogs outscored them by 60 points. And it was one of those games where you can't really tell exactly what those Tigers are made out of, but this team is most certainly not last year's team. They're headed by head coach Reggie Barlow in his second year, and in this second year he's had plenty of time to reinvigorate this squad and revamp it in his liking. I was speaking with his offensive line coordinator, and he said that this team wasn't even able to have a spring practice last season, which obviously was one of the things that resulted in those Tigers going 0-8 in conference play. However, they've been able to turn this team around and do it in an extremely fashionable way, playing a shootout against Jackson State University in week zero over in Nashville. They were playing on Vanderbilt's campus. And while that game did go down to the final play, the Tennessee State Titan Tigers were unable to seal the deal at the very end. Just two execution errors that changed what could have been one of the biggest upsets in HBCU football to

0: just another win for the other Tigers. Of course, you know, Western Michigan played well against Michigan in the Big House, but doesn't necessarily mean that they're going to be getting playoff bids. Regardless of that, this team was unfortunately fell by the wayside late into that fourth quarter against Jackson State University, but that offense is lethal. They have not committed a turnover in 2026, and the quarterback completion rate between their three quarterbacks that they throw out there have completed around 50% of all passes attempted. They also play a very disciplined version of football. They've only committed six penalties all season. For reference, the Tennessee State Tigers committed four last year just when they were playing against us in last year's Legacy Series. Plenty of players to watch on that Tennessee State University squad, namely their quarterback, Daylon Lee. He's a senior and has abilities to be mobile, but is mostly a passing quarterback. He definitely showed it against Jackson State, where he had 265 yards passing plus a touchdown. He added that on with another 40 yards rushing, including a rushing touchdown. And one of those options that he'll be looking at is number zero, Jaden Guy, and he has been the guy for TSU this year. He came in as a freshman, didn't get a lot of targets in his freshman season. However, he stuck with the TSU squad, and they've paid him in dividends. He's gotten plenty of looks and has now, with 11 receptions and 158 yards against Jackson State, become one of the highest in receiving yards in all of D1 HBCU football. And on the again, another guy on the offensive side of the ball, Francis Pratt, he will be the main tight end. He's a passing tight end. They like to get the ball to him a lot. We'll watch him in motion as the defense will have plenty of things to tackle as they get ready for this ball game. And as we get ready for the ball game, let's take another 30-second break. And when we come back, I'll get you my keys to the game. 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
1: Talking to your kids about the dangers of vaping can be hard. 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You don't need to gossip if you want to have an open conversation about vaping. 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
0: Welcome back to Lewis Cruz Stadium for the Bulldog pregame show. I'm your host, Maurice Brooks. And before we get ourselves over to Chauncey Sanders for the call for the game, I'll give you my keys to the game. I've just got two, but they're very, very important. And it's my first one is making sure that these Bulldogs do not go to the party. There have been multiple sightings of large Bulldog gatherings near ball carriers over these past 2 weeks. And occasionally, those ball carriers break free, causing defenders to look more like paparazzi than actual defenders. Bulldogs are going to have to contain the run. Was talking with Coach Schelling, our defensive coordinator, about how we're going to have to stop either the pass or the run. We cannot allow both to happen. And if these Bulldogs are going to have to get on track, they'll have to respect both. They'll have to stay home, and they can't go to the party. My next one is to check the engine light before you get on track. Of course, we've talked plenty about how the Bulldogs in Atlanta were unable to score a first down until deep into the second quarter in week zero. However, when they were playing against Miles last week at home, there were occasional sputters in the offense and defense as the Golden Bears were beginning to gain a little momentum off of the Bulldogs' very easily avoidable mistakes. This week, against a much tougher Tennessee State University squad, the Bulldogs are going to have to stay sharp. They can't blink for a second against this squad, especially a squad that has been able to take down some of the best in our conference. And if we want to be the best, we can't allow them to step all over us. Momentum is going to be key from the first snap. And if the Bulldogs blink, they'll see themselves deep in a hole that they can't dig out of. And that's about it for the Bulldog pregame show. I've been your host, Maurice Brooks, bringing it to you live from the McCaleb McIntosh Senior Press Box. We'll take a five-minute break, and when we come back, we'll get you guys to the call with me and Chauncey Sanders. 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

where you live. No, no, no. Disregard that. That's okay. That's the most important thing. I want to know you. 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
1: Night here in Normal. For the first time in nearly 20 years, the Bulldogs welcome Ohio Valley Conference foe Tennessee State to Lewis Cruz Stadium. Tennessee State comes into Lewis Cruz Stadium searching for their first win of the season, looking to turn the page on a 2-10 campaign a year ago that included a winless conference season. On the bright side, the Maroon and White respond in a big way last week, running for 279 yards and 4 touchdowns to go along with that in a 38-23 rout over Miles College. Now A&M looks to carry that momentum into a series they've recently had success in. The Bulldogs rally to beat Tennessee State 23-21 just last season in the inaugural Legacy Series meeting. And now the Legacy Series comes to the hill, and both programs are looking to make a statement. Hello and welcome to Bulldog Football here on 90.9 WJAB. I'm Chauncey Sanders, joined alongside me, none other than your pregame host and Maurice Brooks. Mo, it's been quite some time since these two teams have faced off. They both had what we would describe as a disappointing season after a very fast start in both these two programs. Now they're looking to continue to make a statement here in year two of the Legacy Series.
2: Chauncey, you said it, and these Tigers have something to prove. They still are winless on the season after going against what was the best team out of our division in Jackson State, and then going down to Athens to take a Heine whooping against Georgia. Now they're seeing another set of Bulldogs, and I don't think they're too happy to see us.
1: Well, let's not go too far here, Maurice. It's one thing. The conversation around the college football ecosystem thus far has been the money games this week. We saw what happened there in Miami, Florida, between FAMU and the University of Miami. We also saw in Athens, as you described, a Heine whooping there. If you want to, you can add any adjective at this point to describe that game, in a 63-3 rout there in Georgia. But it's also the little things that people miss there in that matchup. You miss how disciplined that team was in Tennessee State against the University of Georgia, only having one flag. Also, not turning the ball over. Those are huge steps for a team that's looking to turn a page forward into this new season.
2: Yeah, you said, Chauncey, this team has been very disciplined with how they handle themselves on the field. And again, you said it, they only committed one turnover in Athens, and that's one of those games where it really gets out of hand quickly. You lose your head, and you just start not caring about what's going on. But for those Tigers to be able to lock in and continually just stay solid, it's one of those things that's going to really help, especially as they go against squads that are more of their level.
1: Couldn't agree more, and they're also getting ready to go into the Ohio Valley Conference play as well. But let's turn the page over to the opposite side of the sideline in our home team here, the Maroon and White. The Bulldogs got back on to the win column here, the first win of the 2026 season, defeating Miles College 38-23. Just last time we saw them out here at the Lewis Cruz Classic, Maurice, the Bulldogs were starting out fast, had a shaky end there, but they landed the plane nevertheless, defeating Miles College 38-23. Just what did you take away from that matchup there, now a week removed from that matchup?
2: Well, Chauncey, I mean, you were talking about how they were able to land the plane, but even then it was only a little bit of turbulence. The shakes are a lot more violent than it actually is. And Bulldogs were able to find themselves landing the plane pretty well against Miles College, and they were able to not only have a statement win and get themselves into the win column, but also show how formidable this offense and defense can be when they're in rhythm.
1: Indeed. And also, now we're here at the Legacy Series. We're moving on to week two. These teams squared off just last year to start the inaugural over at Nissan Stadium in Nashville, Tennessee. And the Bulldogs had a shaky start there. We heard head coach Sam Shea talk about starting strong here in 2026. Probably will be a strong reason why was last year at the inaugural year, as Tennessee State went 21 unanswered points in that matchup. And then the Bulldogs responded the way they did with resilience and grit, and they get it done on the road, defeating Tennessee State 23-21. Just for the both of us being there at that time, what did you remember? What did you take away from that matchup just a year ago?
2: Well, Chauncey, at this point, both these teams have come so far that I don't think we're going to be seeing anything as far as 21 unanswered and then for our Bulldogs to come back and score 10 unanswered and then make a big stop at the end to really seal the deal. It's going to be definitely a shootout that's going to go to the end, but as long as our Bulldog secondaries are staying at home and staying strong, we'll definitely be able to see this defense step up in a big way, hopefully late in this game.
1: Couldn't agree more with you there, Maurice. Also, you talked about it in the pregame, the keys to the game. Don't go to the party and then check on the engine before you get on the track. Couldn't agree more with you there. Just break down a little bit of that pregame here as we await the Bulldogs getting ready to hit the field here at Lewis Cruz Stadium.
2: Well, Chauncey, I was just pointing on it earlier. The safeties, they've kind of started to bunch up towards ball carriers, and it's set up for big yardage for opposing teams. As long as the Bulldogs are staying at home and, you know, looking at their eyes, as Coach Schelling would say, they'll be fine, and they won't be able to give up the big play, which this TSU squad loves.
1: Give me more a little bit about here with Tennessee State. We talked about giving up the big plays. We talked about the loss in Athens, but we also did not get a chance to talk about the devastating loss to the start of their season in the John Merritt Classic going up against Jackson State there in Nashville.
2: Absolutely. You know, definitely a statement game for them before they were able to head down for the money game in Athens, but a fantastic showing for that Tiger squad. Definitely a great look at them as I was watching that film back. It was a lot of motion on their offense that has fooled a lot of secondaries, and, you know, that's set up those big yardage plays, a lot of holes over the middle, and we'll be looking out for that today.
1: TSU has also converted 50% of their third downs here to start the season, a stark difference from last year where they only were able to convert 28%. Early on into the season. Against Jackson State in the 2026 opener, TSU's defense allowed 402 total yards, 180 on the ground on 38 carries, and 222 yards over the air by Jackson State. With those numbers defensively in that matchup, Maurice, just how can the Bulldogs exploit this Tennessee State defense with a new defensive coordinator under the helm in Cedric Thornton?
2: Well, Chauncey, I was looking at the film, and number 11, their linebacker, Matthew Wilson, Tampa Bay, Florida native, he controls a lot of the center field, and he has really earned that spot, as when he catches a ball carrier in space, they usually don't go much further past him. And he's been able to blow up plays. He's gotten in the mix in a lot of runs that he catches early. He's just a really smart linebacker. And as Jackson State was able to get bodies on him and get him eliminated from the play, they were able to get down the field.
1: Couldn't agree more there. And then you also talked about just this run game, right? When you look at that Tennessee State game against Jackson State, the one thing that I circled was 180 yards on the ground by Jackson State. That's something that the Bulldogs, with this rushing committee that they have found this season, can get behind there.
2: Absolutely. I mean, we saw Troy Bruce break out and really establish himself as someone who's going to be a little bit higher on that depth chart. Of course, Maurice Edwards is still in the mix. We got Colton Nero, who was really explosive last week, if it wasn't for Troy Bruce really still in the show. It's definitely going to be a interesting matchup between these secondaries and our running backs.
1: And we'll keep an eye on that between the secondary and the running backs, seeing if this Bulldog run group can get to the second level there and even further, as we saw them do so against Miles College. Well, the coin toss is here underway. The Bulldogs look to be kicking here, going, we'll figure out here whether they'll be going from left to right or right to left. But before we do so, folks, the next football game for the AAMU Bulldogs is Saturday, September 19th. The Bulldogs will host Bowie State here in Lewis Cruz Stadium. The pregame show is set for 5:45 p.m. and kickoff is at 6 p.m. The theme is a maroon night. We'll see you all in your maroon hopefully. Season tickets are available at 256-372-7255. Once again, 256-372-7255. Well, we're still awaiting here, folks, as our officials are here at midfield. Something different here. They're raising their hands. I don't know if they're having their own conversation there, a break there, if you will. But while they're doing so, Maurice, let's just get into it here. It's a beautiful afternoon for football here, to say the absolute least. 87 degrees was here today as a high, as the sun is setting beautifully on the hill of Alabama A&M. I know recently we've been hearing that now there's another school trying to claim the hill, and there's the Seven Hills and this hills. It's nothing like the hill here in the Tennessee Valley in the Yellowhammer State.
2: Well, Chauncey, when you're doing something great, they always want to be like you. And the hill, something to take in, a beautiful look up here from the press box. And it looks like we got players on the field, which I also love to see. So we're ready for some football.
1: Ready indeed. As Tennessee State won the kick, they will defer to the second half. Set to kick for Tennessee State is going to be their kicker, and Britton Watts, a Utah transfer as well. Back for the Bulldogs to return is going to be number 14, Makai Maddox. Also along with him, none other than Amari Conley. TSU will be kicking from the left to right of us, heading towards the George H. Hobson Fieldhouse. And we are officially underway, year two of the Legacy Series. Back to receive the ball is Amari Conley back at the 5-yard line. He gets about towards the 12-yard line, and he's going to be stopped by a couple of Tennessee State defenders, getting the Bulldogs offense onto the field.
2: Yeah, Chauncey, both those gunners end up falling behind our Bulldogs, and Amari Conley able to make one miss, but the second able to get the job done. Bulldogs going to have some work to do as they're starting deep in their own territory.
1: Deep in their own territory, indeed. Ball is going to be placed on the 13-yard line here for Quad Brown. After throwing two touchdowns and an interception against Howard, Brown bounced back against Miles. Here's a nice handoff to Jarrell Williams. Williams on the end round gets about towards the 20-yard line. A nice gain here to start the game for the Maroon and White.
2: And that's a great play call. Got most of the line to jump towards that near side boundary as we had our ball carrier go on the outside.
1: Second and about five here for the Maroon and White. We'll say second and about three, actually, as they move the ball up forward. Brown, shotgun, throws out to Colton Nero. Nero gets the first down and some. First and 10 Bulldogs as they move the chains forward.
2: Man, I don't know who was trying to tackle Nero on that play, but he got put down. A cat, no match for a dog.
1: Starting for the Bulldogs is going to be Colton Nero at the running back position this week. Also, Aiden Diaz, along with Jordan Chambers-Smith, Amari Conley, Jarrell Williams, who we just saw earlier. On the line, Adrian Griffin, Brendan Arrington, Elias Cloy, and also Tyrell Lawrence, as well with Bruce Crenshaw on the front line. A nice run towards the left side, just towards the TSU sideline. A short gain here for the Maroon and White.
2: And this is great to see early. Bulldogs starting off fast, got themselves a first down, and starting to move those chains and get down the field.
1: Second down. Say about second and seven here for the Bulldogs. Second and eight. Ball is just short of the 25-yard line. Shotgun formation. Three receivers out. Man in motion. It's a tight end. Here's a run by Colton Nero. Reverses field, going left to right now. Nero still on his feet. Gets up towards the 30-yard line and out of bounds. Third down coming up here for the Maroon and White.
2: I didn't know Nero was a magician in his free time. He pulls a few yards out of a hat and gets the Bulldogs a lot closer to convert this third.
1: Third down here for the Maroon and White. Last week didn't have too many issues there in the first half on third down. Able to convert quite a few there. We'll see if they can do so here on their first trip. Third and four. 12:46 early here in the opening half. First quarter. Shotgun formation. Conley in motion. Brown throws to Conley out in the flat. Conley tripped up just short. We'll see if he got back to the initial line of scrimmage, unable to get the first down. The punting unit comes onto the field for the maroon and white.
2: And that's just a great job by number 28, Keyshawn Johnson, was the lone man there to stop Conley, and he just catches him by the shoelace.
1: Back to punt for the maroon and white. It's going to be Connor Littlefield. Littlefield out of Kingston, Tennessee. A UT Martin transfer punts this one back, heads about towards the 30-yard line, and then a little bit shorter there. It'll go to about the 45 of Tennessee State. That ball was fair caught by Dayon Gatson, the junior out of St. Louis, Missouri.
2: Yeah, you know, they're starting to confuse me nowadays. He's listed as a wideout, but he's number 83. So.
1: Oh, no, you're not hip to the old school days, my man. You got Randy Moss in the 80s. That's how the game used to be numbered there when the receivers made sense there for their broadcasters. They cared about their broadcasters back then. Now you got guys on the defensive line, as you see, for Tennessee State with single-digit numbers. You're like, wait a minute now. What's going on here? As the Tennessee State offense comes onto the field, Daylon Lee in the shotgun formation, man in motion, snap back, Lee. Makes a move towards the right side, throws, has a man wide open. It's caught. Moving forward, first and 10 here for Tennessee State. That pass was to Francisco Pratts, the third.
2: Bulldogs give way to the deep pass and respect that, but just allow a nice little pass over the center, and that's the yardage.
1: Pratts, the third, had one reception last week against the Bulldogs of Georgia over in Athens. Snap back, a quick throw. This one over to Cam Bullock. He's moving forward. He's going to push forward and get to about the 40. We'll say about the 44-yard line here for Tennessee State as they move forward here into Bulldog territory.
2: And they just had great blocking for Bullock as he cut back over the middle, and there was just no Bulldog in the way to stop him.
1: First in the chains here for Tennessee State. Shotgun formation, right receiver in motion going from his right to his left. Snap back, quick throw. It's into the hands of just who we mentioned, the return man, Dayon Gatson, as Gatson fights forward for a couple of yards here.
2: Able to do something more than a fair catch this time. He now has moved the ball within three.
1: Nice rhythm here for Tennessee State, looking to start fast, just as they did so in the inaugural year. 21 unanswered. The Bulldogs had to climb uphill on that matchup and did so successfully. We'll see here if they can slow down this Tennessee State offense. Snap back, play action pass. This one is broken up. Nice defense there by the Bulldogs.
2: Yeah, Caleb Brown just getting his hand in the way as another Bulldog defender was trying to make the tackle. He just sticks his hand in and makes sure that that pass was incomplete. Big third down coming up here for these Bulldogs.
1: Also nice to see Nakari Johnson also there on the play as well. Third down here for Tennessee State. Have had some success here. 50% on third down conversions this season. A nice start and a very stark difference from their 28.1% on the season last year. Man in motion, going to be number 8 for Tennessee State. A handoff, and he slips. He slips just short of the first down in running back Zach Simmons Brown. Not sure if that turf agreed with him there with the cleats. Might have to change his cleats there. He falls short. However, a new offensive coordinator for Tennessee State, they're going with that, they're going to keep their offense on the field here.
2: Maybe they know something that we don't. They're big, very risky play.
1: Their new offensive coordinator, Matt Leon. Tight end in motion here. Francisco Pratts the third. Snap back. Fourth down. Quick throw into the hands of Cam Bullock. Bullock fights forward and just gets the first down. We'll see if the officials rule him there with the first down. Don't see the chains moving just yet. And now they do.
2: That's a great little quick pass to get to your number one guy.
1: So following after the slip, Tennessee State gets the first down. Here's a handoff and shotgun formation for Zach Simmons Brown as he fights forward for a couple of yards.
2: And the Tigers now, after getting that first down, they're starting to encroach on the Bulldog red zone. And you know how good they are. They've been four or five in that red zone.
1: Here's second down for Tennessee State. Ball on the 30-yard line of the Bulldogs. Shotgun formation. Three receivers out for Lee. He's going to send a man in motion. Snapback. Lee has time in the pocket. Throws a man in the middle. It's intercepted. Ball is intercepted by Jeremiah Hudson Davis. And a flag is on the field. But how about the first interception for the season? In the fifth-year senior out of Fairfield, Alabama, a Miles transfer. He comes up huge for his maroon and white defense and gets the interception and the first turnover for Tennessee State on the season.
2: And it looked like he was intending to pass to him. He tosses a hot turkey and ham right to the Bulldogs' way. I'll have to see what the flag was.
1: We'll be awaiting the official here. We're not able to hear anything. I'm not sure if that's from the mighty March and Maroon and White at this point. I think they're still outnumbering the rest of us here in the stands of Lewis Cruz Stadium. You could barely hear the officials. However, our officials today are Ivan Daniels, as well as an umpire in Daniel Harris, our head line judge in Tori Combs, our line judge in Willie McLaren, our field judge as well as Malcolm Thomas, and then our side judge in Ashton Dillon. We'll take a quick 30-second break here from Normal, Alabama, as the Bulldogs offense takes the field following the interception here on the Alabama A&M Bulldog Sports Network, WJAB-FM or WJAB.org.
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1: Welcome back to Lewis Cruz Stadium. Still 0-0. As the Bulldogs come up with a huge stop just as Tennessee State was finding their rhythm and flow. They're driving up the field, and Jeremiah Hudson Davis, the team's tackle leader, comes up with his first pick of the season and the first turnover for Tennessee State of the season as well. Hello and good afternoon. Chauncey Sanders still joined alongside by Maurice Brooks. Mo, just a lot to take from that drive. It looks like Tennessee State had a little bit of rhythm there. They also converted on fourth down there as well as they were marching towards the red zone of the Bulldogs. However, bend don't break.
2: Exactly, Chauncey, and you know how big it is when you can get that big stop early. Of course, Jeremiah Hudson Davis, one of our SWAC preseason Player of the Year watch list members, and he was internalizing maybe my keys to the game. Maybe he was listening in. He stayed at home, didn't go to the party, did his homework, and he got rewarded big.
1: Also, that pass there by Lee, no interceptions on the season as well, but that one looked like it sailed on him. Maybe it was a receiver that wasn't in the right place there.
2: Yeah, it definitely had to have been a play that broke down because Hudson Davis was the only guy within 5 yards of a pass.
1: For defense here for Tennessee State, Brandon Collins at the defensive end position, Marlon Huff also with Weatherton at the defensive tackle position, Jalen Price at the buck, Matthew Wilson as the A&M Bulldog offense comes onto the field. Pistol formation here for the Bulldogs. A man jumps, no flag. Brown throws wide open. Jarrell Williams, he's got it at the 30, the 20, the 10, 5, touchdown, Bulldogs. Wide open was Jarrell Williams at the Tennessee State 30-yard line. Had a man on the ground, and you know what they say, no one around, touchdown, Bulldogs.
2: Chauncey, you said it. Man, Jarrell Williams was feeling 101 today, so he dropped one and brought it to the house. What a play by these Bulldogs. One play and get themselves right to the end zone in a hurry.
1: Starting out fast here for the maroon and white. What a throw and what a catch. Jarrell Williams able to find the end zone here for the Bulldogs, number two on the season. David Falk puts the emphasis here on an incredible touchdown play and gets it through the uprights. The Bulldogs strike first here in the 2026 Legacy Series as Falk puts that one through the uprights. The Bulldogs started on their own 39-yard line, a one-play, 61-yard touchdown play. Results in 7 with 8:36 remaining here in the first quarter.
2: And we've been seeing all season how quick these Bulldogs can get down the field. They might have made a new record in just that plan. We've seen them score in like 2 minutes or less, but one play, all it took. That's a great sign for these Bulldogs as the defense has been on the field a little bit longer than them, but they still got more results.
1: Back to kick for A&M is going to be number 33, Patrick Williams, the freshman out of Springville, Alabama. Excuse me, Springdale as well.
2: Wow.
1: Man. Starting out fast was an emphasis here for head coach Sam Shade, but you couldn't have drawn that one up to be so quick.
2: You know, you really want all these plays to end in a touchdown, but often it doesn't happen. Today, best case scenario.
1: A nice draw of a play there in our co-offensive coordinators and Dennis Alexander and also Jamal Fobbs. Kick is underway and returned. We're going to see if this one last here. No flags on the field, so that one is a clean play. Tennessee State is going to return it to their own 40-yard line here to start their drive following after the interception on the last play.
2: And we're seeing all types of new trends begin. Bulldogs finding even faster ways to get into the end zone. And TSU, with their first turnover on offense, definitely a different look. As long as these Bulldogs are continuing that pressure, we should see a different Tennessee squad than we've seen in these past few weeks.
1: Daylon Lee, positioned on the 45-yard line, puts a man in motion. Three receivers out, three to his left, one to his right. Four receivers now here. Snap back. A fake, a throw, tight end. Pratt's the third, turning upfield. Pratt still on his feet as he crosses the 50-yard line and knocked out of bounds at just about the, they'll give him the 39-yard line here for the Bulldogs' 39-yard line. As Pratt's the third, still slow to get up here as he crossed towards the left side and knocked out of bounds of the Alabama A&M sideline. He's slow to get back to the line of scrimmage. Seems to be a flag on the field, and this one will be going backwards.
2: Yeah, it looked like that was on that near side boundary. It was Kahari Baker, or Cam Bullock, rather, who was just getting a little bit too tangled up with our Bulldogs, Keon Hanley Jr.
1: And they will call that one a holding. So that negates a huge gain, a gain of 15 for Tennessee State. Now, first and 15. This one, a handoff in shotgun formation to Zach Simmons-Brown as he fights forward for a couple of yards here. Still short of the original line of scrimmage, second down.
2: Yeah, line judge is called a little bit shorter than I thought it looked, but definitely great stop by these Bulldogs. They still, TSU Tigers still haven't gotten back to their line of scrimmage.
1: So second and 14, ball on their own 37-yard line. Shotgun formation. Lee has four receivers out, two to his left, two to his right. Snap back. Lee has tough time in the pocket. As he gets crushed, he throws that one, and it's going to be caught by number four, Dylan Rod. Also a nice tackle there by number two in our safety in Caleb Brown out there in coverage.
2: And it looks like that's going to be the name of the game for the Bulldogs. They're kind of slacking the DBs a little bit back, trying to play behind the chains and not allow any big yardage. That opens up the middle of the field.
1: Third down here for Tennessee State. Converted one earlier on their second attempt here. Coming up now, third and four. Ball on the 46-yard line of the Tigers. Quick throw, a slant. That one incomplete as Lee was looking for his wide receiver in Brock Montgomery.
2: And the Bulldogs send an extra man. It looked like that was Keon Hanley Jr. on the outer edge, on our near side boundary. Gave Daylon Lee not enough time to make that toss. Great stopped by these Bulldogs.
1: Keon Hanley Jr. was there in coverage, forces the three and out. Back for the punt is Jordan Chambers Smith. And back to punt is going to be Truett Timley. Timley back to punt at his own 45-yard line. He gets this one off. Chambers Smith goes up, and this ball bounces back for a touchback. As the Bulldogs will move forward here in their third drive. Earlier when we just saw the maroon and white out on the field, in case you missed it, folks, a 61-yard bomb from Quad Brown to Jarrell Williams leads to an early score for the maroon and white, putting them ahead 7-0 here with 6:49 remaining in the first quarter.
2: And, yeah, Chauncey, whenever this Bulldog offense comes on the field, don't change the channel, don't blink, don't even look away. They might get in the end zone before you know it.
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1: 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Once again, that's 256-852-4318. Chauncey Sanders, Maurice Brooks here from the McCaleb McIntosh Senior Press Box in Normal, Alabama. The Bulldogs have got on the board so far early here. They're leading 7-0. However, that's not enough, Maurice. We want to see more out of this Bulldog offense. What can you expect here out of this offense as they get ready to take the field?
2: Well, we're definitely going to see this offense try and get themselves down the field in a hurry, as they were able to cash one in immediately for a 7 a little bit earlier. But, again, Bulldogs, a ways to go. Going to have to slow it down and see what they can start because, you know, not every pass is going to be a touchdown, Chauncey.
1: Indeed, as the offense comes back onto the field, Quad Brown also at running back. Hello, new face here, as it looks to be Troy Bruce onto the field. A quick throw. This one caught and moving the ball forward here. Nice play there by
2: the Bulldogs. Looks like it was Donovan Price.
1: Indeed, Donovan Price, tight end.
2: Great to see this Bulldog offense just really rolling. They haven't had too many stop gaps or gotten stopped too hard by this TSU defense.
1: Price catch on the left side, moves the ball up 4 yards, 2nd and 6. Ball on the 24-yard line of the Bulldogs as the clock continues to tick. Man in motion is going to be Price. A fake, and it's going to be a handoff. This time to Bruce. Bruce fighting forward. As he gains yards, he'll be stopped around the 26-yard line. Third down.
2: That was Bryce Gray, who was coming in off the far side boundary and just lays on top of Bruce. It's a great tackle by him.
1: So 3rd and 4 for A&M. 5:50 remaining here in the first quarter. Play clock now at 20 seconds. Plenty of time here for the maroon and white, as looks to be Quad Brown taking his time here, directing traffic, shotgun formation, 3 receivers out, 2 to his right, 1 to his left. Lone receiver looking to be Amari Connolly. Snap back. Brown met with some traffic. He throws towards the middle of the field, and it's caught as it keeps going. The receiver heading towards the 40-yard line of Tennessee State. He's drawn backwards, and they're going to mark him down about the 44, 43-yard line of Tennessee State. First and 10. Nice catch there by Jalen Bean for a maroon and white first down.
2: And it looks like that Quad Brown Bean connection every time. It's a green beam.
1: No huddle here for the Bulldogs. A quick handoff over to Bruce. Bruce fighting forward. He's met with the scrum between the Tigers and the Bulldogs. He's going to be drawn back here. However, we'll say he gained about a yard here as he just looked like he passed the line of scrimmage. Second down.
2: And these runs definitely setting up that deep pass, and Quad Brown has been very accurate today.
1: I mean, a pinpoint pass to Jalen Bean towards the middle of the field, crossing over into the Tigers' territory, gets them now back into scoring position here with just 4.5 minutes remaining here in the opening quarter of the 2026 Legacy Series.
2: Just insane. Had a man on his back.
1: Play clock now at 8 seconds. Snap, a quick throw over to Bean. Towards the 40-yard line in right side of the field, just out of bounds, as that catch will draw third down.
2: And Bulldogs can't get stopped up right now. They're only at the 40. It's a very long kick if they attempt it, so going to have to get some yards to get themselves a little closer.
1: Nice catch there by Devin Herring, a freshman out of Jacksonville, Florida. Able to get his first catch on the season. 3:50 remaining, 15 seconds on the play clock. Shotgun formation, tight end in motion. It's Price, a quick throw, a slant, and this one is caught in a booming tackle. Ho, ho, what a tackle there by Kaiki Baker out of Nashville, Tennessee, homegrown kid. However, just too late on that tackle, first and 10 A&M. How about that catch there by Bean to not only secure it but take the hit as well? No huddle here for the Bulldogs. A long throw wide open. It's Price. He's into the end zone. Ho-ho! The Bulldogs are hotter than fish grease. Touchdown, Bulldogs!
2: And it looked like there was just a mix-up happening over there on that Tiger sideline. Kaiki Baker was supposed to be the guy in coverage, but they just leave him wide open, and the Bulldogs find themselves in the end zone again in very quick fashion. A big score. Again, 13, not enough. Still more work for these Bulldogs to do.
1: Another blown coverage by Tennessee State results in 6 for the Bulldogs with 3:17 remaining. Here's David Falk with the extra point through the uprights and good, putting on an emphasis of yet again another great Bulldog drive. That one started at their own 20-yard line. An 80-yard drive for the Bulldogs leads to a Donovan Price 30-yard touchdown from Quad Brown.
2: And it was a beauty. Bulldogs got up the field with little resistance, only seeing that two third downs, converting them both and turn them into big yardage. Just a beautiful drive cooked up for these Bulldogs. They've been playing great today, Chauncey.
1: Indeed. We'll take a one-minute break here from Normal on the Alabama A&M Bulldog Sports Network, WJAB-FM or WJAB.org.
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1: 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All right, the action is back here on the field. The Bulldogs were able to capitalize yet again after stopping Tennessee State on a huge play from their own 20-yard line, a 7-play, 80-yard drive lasting 3.5 minutes, a nice 30-yard touchdown pass to Donovan Price capped off that drive with a huge touchdown, putting the Bulldogs ahead now 14-0. Kick back by Patrick Williams. This one travels from left to right. It's going to be caught around the 10-yard line and returned by Gadsden, and Gadsden's going to be met with a couple of Bulldogs on his own 30-yard line, and that's where we will start this Tennessee State drive from.
2: Looked like he lost his footing a little bit. You know, it did rain earlier here at the bottom of Normals Hill before this game started. Great that got good weather coming out during the game.
1: It's been a trend. You know, I'm starting my morning runs about 7 a.m., a little bit later than I'd like, and it's really scorching hot, and I'm like, oh, no, it must be some rain coming. Then sure enough, around the 12 p.m., we'll say 1 p.m. range, those gray clouds come, and you start seeing those funnels, and then the rain comes. So it's been cooling down this field that we know has its own cooling technique, but it's always nice to get some rain. Here's Tennessee State to start the drive with a run going from their left side out of bounds towards the Bulldog sideline.
2: Looked like it was Jeremiah Hudson Davis sealing the outside. Again, one of those guys who has stayed at home, and it's been paying off dividends.
1: Second and 9 here for Tennessee State after a Brenton Paul run for a gain of 1. Man in motion, Cam Bullock going from right to left. Beg my pardon, that's left to right. Shotgun formation here, 3 receivers, 2 leaves right. He's going to hand the ball off, and Paul fights forward here, crossing the 35-yard line. We'll say he got to about the 36-yard line of Tennessee State, 3rd down.
2: Bulldogs kind of overload to match that trips on the far side boundary, and that opened up that near far side to that run. But big 3rd down coming up again, trying to make sure that the Tigers cannot get in rhythm.
1: So another 3rd and long here for Tennessee State. Ball on their own 37-yard line. Man in motion, it's Bullock. Snap back, met by a couple of Bulldog defenders in the backfield. Nice way to get home there in our defensive line as Barber was also in there on the blitz. A throw out of bounds by Lee results in a 4th down for Tennessee State.
2: And it's just been beautiful coverage all day by these Bulldog secondaries, allowing that defensive line to just breach through into the pocket of those Tigers and giving Dalen Lee no time to think and just no time to react. He just throws away a pass and another turnover for the TSU Tigers.
1: Yeah, Maurice, you know what? They were perfect, nearly there, 50% heading into this matchup. Now 0-for-3 on all 3 3rd down attempts. Oh, boy, a wild play there as a Tennessee State Tiger loses his helmet. However, punt is off and is recovered by Jordan Chambers Smith. He's going to run to about the 30-yard line and out of bounds of his own sideline to the right side, giving the Bulldogs a little space here to work with 1:41 remaining in the opening quarter.
2: Well, no space, plenty of space. Bulldogs have converted from all of it today, Chauncey.
1: As the Bulldogs come back onto the field, they are a perfect 2 of 2 in their last possessions, resulting in touchdowns here.
2: And that wasn't better. We got the Aristocrat of Bands on the far side going up against our maroon and white. It's plenty of great things happening right here on this field today.
1: Oh, yeah, that's what the Legacy Series is about, the first matchup between these two teams since 2008 back here in Normal. And a pass out of the snap going to the left side of the field, unable to capture. That one was a receiver in number 18, Devin Herring, unable to bring that one in.
2: It's a beautifully drawn up play. The ball fake to the running back. Tons of those Tigers bite. And it just opened up Herring on that far side boundary. He's just unable to come up with it. He tries to play hot potato with it, but just can't come down.

0: thankfully, there were no safeties behind him, so that one harmlessly goes out of bounds for no harm, no foul.
1: Third in the chain here for the maroon and white. Didn't have too much of a problem converting third downs last week. However, things got a bit spicy there late in the game for the maroon and white as they were trying to finish strong. However, Donovan Price in motion here. Four receivers out. Shotgun formation. Brown slips, loses his balance, throws the ball out of bounds as two Tigers were in there, nearly sacking Brown. He just had to get it away as he lost his footing. Fourth down here for the Bulldogs.
0: TSU sends a bunch into that pocket and just overloads our Bulldogs. Great on Quad Brown to get tackled at the legs, but still able to have the wherewithal to throw it out of bounds so the Bulldogs don't lose too many yards.
1: Connon Littlefield onto the field to punt for the Bulldogs just at his own 16-yard line. He gets this one away, and this one's a beauty. Heading back towards the 30-yard line. Oh, no, two Tennessee State Tigers touched the football. A flag is out. We'll see. I think that one's going to go on to the Bulldogs there. Nevertheless, it's recovered by Tennessee State about at their own 19-yard line as the ball bounced. It seemed like there was a wrestle there between two players on the opposing teams, and somehow they ran into the and as our officials make it clear, no foul, first and 10, we play on here. But it looked like there was a couple of a scrum there, if you will, Maurice, leading to a touch by the Tennessee State Tigers, resulting in a live ball there. Bulldogs nearly could have recovered that one.
0: Yeah, it was looking a little scary for a second. We had Devin Herring on his way down, and he was on his way to get to the receiver, but was just knocked off his feet right before, saving us a penalty. Great job for the Tigers to help us out there.
1: The Tigers with 57 total yards here in the opening quarter. This one's going to be a handoff here in shotgun formation. Flag is out as Brenton Paul fights forward, gets towards about the 26-yard line. And a face mask moves the ball up forward here for Tennessee State.
0: Yeah, look, I could see that one all the way from up here. Ball carrier just goes horizontal sharply during his run, and it's one of those penalties that these Bulldogs cannot be making, especially today.
1: Flag was on Jalen Huffman, the 6'4 defensive lineman junior out of Fort Myers, Florida. First and 10, Tennessee State. It's going to be a handoff here in shotgun formation as Brenton Paul is met with a huge tackle as he was heading towards the right side of the field. Nice play there by John Robinson.
0: And Robinson, the lone man, working it on both sides. These Bulldog defenders have been great today. That was just a great tackle in space. Saw the 1v1, and he played good ball.
1: 30 seconds remaining here in the opening quarter of the 2026 Legacy Series. Snap back, last play here. Lee makes a, whew, what a dart thrown towards about the 44-yard line of the Bulldogs. As that will do it for the last play here of the first quarter. Lee just on his back foot there.
0: Oh, slipping, they want to get a new one.
1: And also misses Arenza Davis. They'll get one more playoff here before the end of the first quarter. Lee on a fader. This one, 30-yard line, 20-yard line, and it is caught. What a beautiful throw before the end of the first quarter from Lee heading to his wide receiver. Looks to be Jaden Guy. First time saying his name today. As that will do it for the first quarter, the Bulldogs score 14 unanswered in the opening quarter of the Legacy Series to lead 14-0 here from Normal, Alabama. We'll take a 30-second break here on the Alabama A&M Bulldog Sports Network, WJAB-FM, or WJAB.org.
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1: The Legacy Series may only be two games old, but the history behind Alabama A&M and Tennessee State goes back nearly a century. This is the 31st meeting between the two programs. Alabama A&M and Tennessee State first met in 1930, as Tennessee State owns the overall advantage 21-9. A&M has won the last 7 of the 10 meetings between the two teams. 4 of the 10 games were also decided by 7 points or fewer. Here, as we continue on in the first matchup between these two teams here in Normal since 2008, suffering a 34-13 loss last time these two teams matched up here in Normal. Welcome back to the Lewis Cruz Stadium. I'm Chauncey Sanders, joined alongside by Maurice Brooks. Mo, an excellent quarter, to say the absolute least. You have to be impressed if you are head coach Sam Shade and this Bulldog program.
2: Well, Chauncey, we've seen what happens when this Bulldog team is able to get out of the gates fast, but we've never seen them do it this fast before. This first quarter came up with 14 points for the Bulldogs, but they got a big challenge coming up right here in this second quarter, as the Tigers have started to find their footing after getting popped in the mouth. So now Bulldogs are going to have to get themselves ready for the real fight.
1: Couldn't agree more with you there, Maurice. The fight will continue on here when we come back from Normal, as we'll take another 30-second break, as the Bulldogs lead 14-0 on the Alabama A&M Bulldog Sports Network, WJAB-FM, or WJAB.org.
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0: 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The Huntsville Museum of Art, 300 Church Street, has opened an exhibition titled Coming Home. The exhibition explores the meanings of home through the work of three contemporary artists with ties to Huntsville, including Alabama A&M alumnus Johnny Moore. Daniel Owen has more details at 256-535-4350. Once again, 256-535-4350. Chauncey Sanders, Maurice Brooks still here on the call in Normal in the 2026 Legacy Series. The Bulldogs have been excellent, but one thing that stuck out to me has been their defense thus far. We're going to see them get tested yet again. Last time Tennessee State was over here near the Bulldogs' red zone, they were able to cough up the ball, and Jeremiah Hudson Davis was able to get his first interception on the season early in the first quarter. Here we are starting the second quarter, first and 10 here for Tennessee State. Shotgun formation, a quick run to the right side as now Tennessee State goes from the left side to the right side of the field.
1: And we can't let the Bulldogs start to get complacent on defense. Tennessee State just starting to get their bearings, as I said right before the break. And now they open it up with another huge run. That's 5 yards closer to that end zone for the Tigers.
0: A gain of five there for Brenton Paul. Nice tackle by Tyquarius Perry out of Birmingham, Alabama, the junior. Second and six here for Tennessee State. This one, a handoff to Paul going to the left side of the field, heading towards the left hash. He's brought down quickly here by a couple of Bulldogs on the play. That was Kylan Roberts on the tackle. Third down.
1: And not to mention Caleb Brown coming in at the very end to seal the deal. We've seen a lot of the ball carriers against these Bulldogs kind of slip away, but today Bulldogs have really just made sure that these tackles get finished.
0: Another third down here for Tennessee State, unable to convert thus far. Still 0 of 3 on third downs. Shotgun formation here for Lee. Four receivers out looking for his low man, and it is broken up on the slant, looking to get inside. His intended man had that one knocked down to the ground. Nice defense there by Nakari Johnson breaking that pass up.
1: And Johnson fully extends to get his hand inside of the breadbasket and takes away what has been TSU's best chance of the game. That's one of those drives that when you get that stop, it really says something to that other sideline.
0: That one broken up. Tennessee State will go for a field goal this time around. Last time we saw them in this territory just in their opening season matchup against Jackson State, they had that field goal broken up. This one kicked and is through the uprights and is good for Tennessee State.
1: So a successful drive by Tennessee State. They're able to put some points on the board, cut the lead down to 11, but a great defensive stand for our Bulldogs and another win for them as the choice of getting 7 was really on the table for TSU, but they're just unable to come up with it.
0: Preston Hurls on the kick gets Tennessee State on the board as the Bulldogs lead 14-3, trims their lead to 11 just to open the second quarter. That kick by Hurls was able to top off an 8-play, 58-yard drive, resulting in 3 for Tennessee State, starting back on their own 22-yard line.
1: And Chauncey, while Bulldogs were able to reduce them to 3, definitely some huge plays from that Tigers offense, namely that big pass that they had to Guy that got them down the field in the first place. That was that play that, if caught, could have beat Jackson State in week one.
0: Nevertheless, 14-3 as Tennessee State prepares to kick from their own 35-yard line, going from left to right for the Bulldogs, back to receive. Makai Maddox, also along with Maddox, is going to be Amari Conley, the San Jose State transfer out of Fresno, California, back to receive the ball. Conley had a couple of great catches there in the first quarter as well, And we'll see if these Bulldogs can continue the momentum they built in the first quarter. Kick is away. This one balls back and rolls back into the hands of Amari Conley. Started on his own 10-yard line. He got about to the 22-yard line. A nice gain of 12 there for the Bulldogs as that one just ricocheted. Felt short. Looked like a hopper there if you're, help me out here.
1: Shortstop.
0: Second baseman, shortstop. Nevertheless, I'm a Jeter fan personally. Okay. Not a Yankee fan, but a Jeter fan. That ball was able to be recovered and ran towards the 22-yard line. First and 10 here for Alabama A&M, who had an excellent first quarter. Nearly 150-plus yards of offense garnered there in the first quarter as Quad Brown and the Bulldogs come back onto the field. Shotgun formation, a handoff. This one by Bruce rushing up the field, trying to get some yardage there as he's fighting towards the left side of the field. He's going to be brought down. A flag is on the field. We'll wait the official's word here. So a holding on the field will bring this one back. The Bulldogs starting not the way they would like here to open their first drive of the second quarter.
1: Yeah, and it's only the third penalty of the game, Chauncey. Bulldogs have already committed two of them. And if they want to maintain this lead that they've built up here early in the game, they got to stay disciplined.
0: That flag was on James Cameron Williams, big number 61 out of Riverdale, Georgia. Right receiver in motion is Jarrell Williams. Williams gets the end round into his hands and gets some yardage here, fighting back towards the line of scrimmage, the original line of scrimmage here for Alabama A&M. Moves them to a second and long.
1: And last time, Bruce was having a little bit of time trying to get around that outside boundary. This time, they just send our receiver up the sideline.
0: Four receivers out for Quad Brown. Second and nine, a long throw. This one caught and, oh, broken up. What a hit. A wallop put on there by a Tennessee State defender just as number 15, Jarvis Davis for the Bulldogs was going for the catch. Looking to make a comeback route there, and that one gets quickly broken up.
1: Just runs into a brick wall right there as he makes that catch. Couldn't hold on to it.
0: Nice pass break up there by Byron Davis. The 6'1 junior out of Nashville, Tennessee. Said his name quite a few times here today. Third down and long here for Alabama A&M. Drive started on their own 22, had a holding call, brought them back. Oh, free play here for Quad Brown and the Bulldogs. A long throw. He throws this one up, and it is caught. It's Jarrell Williams. He's on the Tigers 30, 20, 15, 10. They bring him down. It takes three Tigers, but holy cow, what a catch by the wide receiver to get the Bulldogs back into the red zone.
1: We saw Williams earlier in that first quarter drop one. He's dropped another DB to open up the space and get the Bulldogs a big reception and a much-needed conversion on third down.
0: Flag doesn't matter. It was a free play anyways for the maroon and white, and they capitalized on the free play. That one, a throw off the back foot of Quad Brown, like a fadeaway, like a teardrop there, how long it was in the air. Jarrell Williams able to fight his way through the defensive back, gets the catch, moves the Bulldogs forward now to the Tennessee State 10-yard line.
1: And it's looking like these Bulldogs just can't do any wrong right now, Chauncey. Everything's working out.
0: So first and goal to go here for the maroon and white. Shotgun formation, three receivers out for Quad Brown, two to his left, one to his right, the lone man, as Bruce is lined up to his left, unable to get the ball off in time. A timeout here by head coach Sam Shade as the Bulldogs will head over to the sideline and talk this one over quickly just as that play clock was dwindling down to zero.
1: Yeah, and Chauncey, the way that coach Sam Shade got down the line, he might still be in good shape. See if he's got a little bit of eligibility left. You know, they're letting former players come back.
0: you know what? That 40-yard dash didn't look too bad. I'll make sure I have to mention that to him tomorrow morning as we get you another edition of the Alabama A&M Football Review coming your way on WZDX Fox 54 with yours truly as the host, Chauncey Sanders, joined alongside by our head coach and Sam Shade. Folks, you don't want to miss that one. It comes on in the afternoons as well on Fox 54. But, Maurice, we got to talk about this. I don't know if you caught it earlier, but your head coach, following after the Lewis Cruz Classic, gave his top R&B artist. You know, he's a big fan of Frankie Beverly and Maze. Rest in peace to Frankie Beverly, a legend himself. He's also a big fan of sharing his life with Kim as well. He's a big fan of him. And then he also made sure that he threw a nice shout out there to Johnny Gill as well. He saw all the head coaches. I had to pick with the head coaches and the coaching staffs around the Alabama A&M Athletics universe as the athletic crew. You know, we have an amazing crew here on the media team. Came up with a video of all the coaches impersonating Johnny Gill. And a lot of them are doing the my, you know, the my impression. But Coach kept it really simple this week on the Alabama A&M Football Review. He said, the soul of a woman. And you know what? That threw me off. I wasn't ready for that exactly. One. I got to tell you. He got some pipes on him, too, now. It's not just the feet.
1: Well, I mean, you know, when you're built like that, you know, you got a nice little diaphragm, so definitely plenty of air to get in there. So maybe also join the choir. See what he's got going on there. Might have a career.
0: So we'll take a 30-second break here on the Alabama A&M Bulldog Sports Network as Maurice and I will take a break here from Lewis Cruz Stadium. The Bulldogs still ahead and looking for more points here on the Alabama A&M Bulldog Sports Network, WJAB-FM or WJAB.org.
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0: The Lewis Cruz Stadium, 14-3 is our score here with just 11:40 remaining. 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